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1: We've got Paige with us. Are you here to give us a final total?
2: I can give you a final total.
1: I heard some numbers over the weekend, but I wasn't sure what the final was.
2: Yeah, so as you know, we combined this with our Wagathon event. Uh-huh. So those powers combined raised over
3: $65,000.
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2: Wow. It's pretty amazing. And the community really rallied, and we just have an amazing group of supporters who really come together for us. So I'm so thankful for that.
3: Laura Clark is the executive director of the Humane Society. You got to probably have some shout outs for some people.
5: Big thanks to our community. It's those types of events that just fuel the passion for the mission and the work.
1: Yeah.
5: I don't know what my favorite part of the past 2 days was. I think it was 6-year-old Iris winning the sweepstakes shopping spree at the thrift shop because there was nothing better than watching her run around the store with her dad following her with the cards.
6: Thank you for helping the animals. I really like helping animals too. So I think it's really good.

6-year-old Iris winning the sweepstakes shopping spree at the thrift shop because there was nothing better than watching her run around the store with her dad following her with the cards. Thank you.

0: something shifts. A teacher learns their name and their favorite dinosaur. Another kid saves them a seat at lunch. They get their hands in the dirt in the garden. They read a book that finally clicks. And one morning, that same child walks in like they own the place. Preschool through fifth grade, right in Bellingham. A school where every child is welcome. And tuition is $500 a month because a place like this shouldn't be out of reach. Come see it for yourself. 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

0: something shifts. 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
1: If you go outside right now and look at the moon, you'll also see Mars.
2: They're right next to each other?
1: Very clear, yes.
3: Not only are they next to each other, I made the observation on the way in with Patrice that that looks like a real-life Pac-Man taking
1: place. It really
3: does.
1: Oh.
3: It does. Mm-hmm. The moon is eating Mars. That's a pretty good impression.
1: It actually really is.
2: Would that affect our orbit?
3: I don't know.
2: I wouldn't think so.
1: I don't know.
2: Because we're orbiting around the sun. We don't care what those other planets are doing, right?
3: Well, you see, that's where the trouble starts right there. When you don't know what the other planets are doing.
1: Yeah, yeah. We're experiencing a close celestial pairing in the morning sky following a lunar occultation.
3: I have not experienced an occultation in a long time.
1: Or a celestial pairing,
3: it's
1: for that matter.
3: While. It's been a while.
0: Dave, Alan, and Patrice.
2: Say, this is following an occultation. I didn't even know we had an occultation.
3: You can't have an occultation without representation.
1: Where have you guys? I've always said that.
2: He built a country on that.
3: Yes.
0: Cafe 104.1.

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2: 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Crisp autumn air has arrived in the Northwest. 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

0: something shifts. A teacher learns their name and their favorite dinosaur. Another kid saves them a seat at lunch. They get their hands in the dirt in the garden. They read a book that finally clicks. And one morning, that same child walks in like they own the place. Preschool through fifth grade, right in Bellingham. A school where every child is welcome. And tuition is $500 a month because a place like this shouldn't be out of reach. 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

0: 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Another kid saves them a seat at lunch. They get their hands in the dirt in the garden. They read a book that finally clicks. And one morning, that same child walks in like they own the place. Preschool through fifth grade, right in Bellingham. 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
2: 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I taught elementary school for 40 plus years, and there's a moment I never get tired of. 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Maybe they're shy. Maybe they're the kid who's always been a little too much or a little too quiet. And what I tell every parent is the same thing. We've got a place for them right here. Because then something shifts. A teacher learns their name and their favorite dinosaur. 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

0: check out this week's Cafe Critter at Facebook and Instagram at Cafe 104.1, and you'll meet five-month-old tabby kitten Takanaka. He gets his name from a Japanese guitarist, and it fits him perfectly because he is one cool kitten. Now, he's 5 months old, so he's not quite old enough to be a chill adult cat, but he's also not young enough to be a cute little tiny kitten. He's stuck in the middle, and he wants to be with you.
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1: We've got Paige with us. Are you here to give us a final total?
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4: Wow.
2: It's pretty amazing. And the community really rallied, and we just have an amazing group of supporters who really come together for us. So I'm so thankful for that.
4: Laura Clark is the executive director of the Humane Society. You got to probably have some shout outs for some people.
5: Big thanks to our community. It's those types of events that just fuel the passion for the mission and the work.
1: Yeah.
5: I don't know what my favorite part of the past 2 days was. I think it was 6-year-old Iris winning the sweepstakes shopping spree at the thrift shop because there was nothing better than watching her run around the store with her dad following her with the cards.
6: Thank you for helping the animals. I really like helping animals too. So I think it's really good.

0: 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And our coaches and teachers come from many traditions, every one of them a seeker who's walked the road themselves. Sit with a good book, join a wisdom discussion, share an honest conversation over what matters most. However you begin, everyone here has stood right where you're standing. So come as you are, with whatever you're carrying. We're here to listen. 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
1: Hi, I'm Janice, principal at Whatcom Academy, the kind of school that's for everybody. 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The kid who asks 100 questions and the kid who'd rather watch a while first, the one who's reading chapter books and the one still working at it, all of them under one roof, and every single one of them belongs here. I think of a little boy who came to us so shy he could barely say good morning. And by spring, he was leading the class garden project. I know a child can feel it, whether a place was really built for them in mind. And this one is. 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So come see us. Whoever your child is, there's a seat here with their name on it. Whatcom Academy,

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1: Here comes Halloween, which, by the way, is on a weekend this month. It's on a Saturday night, which is nice. That opens some doors for people at Halloween.
2: Because who doesn't want to dedicate their weekend to dressing up in cosplay and filling your kids full as much sugar as possible?
1: Right, just makes perfect sense.
3: I think I want to go as John Wick this year. Somebody told me once I looked like John Wick.
2: Oh, I can see that.
3: In my youth.
1: I keep wanting to go as the guy in the bathtub in the Cialis commercial.
2: Okay.
1: It's some kind of where I could wear a bathtub kind of thing.
3: Sure. You can make like a cardboard bathtub.
1: Yeah, then somehow.
2: That'd be kind of fun. You're just walking around in that.
0: Yeah. Dave, Alan, and Patrice.
1: I thought about just going as a blue pill. Just a big giant blue pill.
3: Wow.
1: You know, I just thought that'd be fun.
3: You'd have to stand the whole time.
1: Yeah.
2: If you stand for longer than 4 hours, you need to call your doctor.
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1: We've got Paige with us. Are you here to give us a final total?
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2: Yeah, so as you know, we combined this with our Wagathon event. So those powers combined raised over $65,000.
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2: Wow. It's pretty amazing. And the community really rallied, and we just have an amazing group of supporters who really come together for us. So I'm so thankful for that.
4: Laura Clark is the executive director of the Humane Society. You got to probably have some shout outs for some people.
5: Big thanks to our community. It's those types of events that just fuel the passion for the mission and the work.
1: Yeah.
5: I don't know what my favorite part of the past 2 days was. I think it was 6-year-old Iris winning the sweepstakes shopping spree at the thrift shop because there was nothing better than watching her run around the store with her dad following her with the carts.
6: Thank you for helping the animals. I really like helping animals too. So I think it's really good.

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Our fantasy commish says for him it's all about the friendships. 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I'll take the wins on

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0: Check out this week's Cafe Critter at Facebook and Instagram at Cafe 104.1, and you'll meet five-month-old tabby kitten Takanaka. He gets his name from a Japanese guitarist, and it fits him perfectly because he is one cool kitten. Now, he's 5 months old, so he's not quite old enough to be a chill adult cat, but he's also not young enough to be a cute little tiny kitten. He's stuck in the middle, and he wants to be with you.
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But there's another type of Triumph. 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
1: We've got Paige with us. Are you here to give us a final total?
2: I can give you a final total.
1: I heard some numbers over the weekend, but I wasn't sure what the final was.
2: Yeah, so as you know, we combined this with our Wagathon event. Uh-huh. So those powers combined raised over
3: $65,000. Nice.
4: $65,000.
2: Wow. It's pretty amazing. And the community really rallied, and we just have an amazing group of supporters who really come together for us. So I'm so thankful for that.
3: Laura Clark is the executive director of the Humane Society. You got to probably have some shout outs for some people.
5: Big thanks to our community. It's those types of events that just fuel the passion for the mission and the work.
1: Yeah.
5: I don't know what my favorite part of the past 2 days was. I think it was 6-year-old Iris winning the sweepstakes shopping spree at the thrift shop because there was nothing better than watching her run around the store with her dad following her with the cards.
6: Thank you for helping the animals. I really like helping animals too, so I think it's really good.

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Do you like to cozy up indoors or kick it outdoors? Whatever you fall for, get shoes that get you. We've got the trend. You bring the vibes. DSW, let us surprise you.

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0: Cafe this morning.
1: OpenAI says, this stuff is getting out of control. We can't handle it. Of course, this all comes after that researcher at Anthropic said the chance that AI kills all humans in the next decade is greater than 10%.
2: We have been warned AI is going to kill us all.
3: I choose to think of like the 90% chance that it might not kill
2: us all. Sure. I'm going to take a robot wrestling class.
3: Okay.
2: Just to be safe.
3: Sure. I think you should start that. That's a great business idea.
1: Would it be a robot war? The obvious thing would be AI would find a way to launch nukes. I think there are lots of other ways too, though. Shut down all the water supply systems.
3: Yeah.
2: Why are you giving the robots any ideas? Our phones are listening to us.
3: They hadn't thought of this yet,
1: right?
3: You know? Gosh, Dave.
1: Can they shut down transportation so that we can't move food?
3: Yeah.
2: Well, here in Washington State, they do a nice job of shutting down the transportation.
1: Well, that's true.
2: What are you talking about?
1: We're ahead of the game on that one.
2: So at least we have
3: an
2: advantage.
3: We're in training.
0: Exactly. Dave, Alan, and Patrice.
1: I'll be back.
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0: Check out this week's Cafe Critter at Facebook and Instagram at Cafe 104.1, and you'll meet 5-month-old tabby kitten Takanaka. He gets his name from a Japanese guitarist, and it fits him perfectly because he is one cool kitten. Now, he's 5 months old, so he's not quite old enough to be a chill adult cat, but he's also not young enough to be a cute little tiny kitten. 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
1: Mm-mm.
0: We could play the Dracula song there because, you know, it's October and all the things, right? It just makes sense.
1: Yeah.
0: Halloween is in the air.
2: Dracula.
0: Oh. Boy, did you guys see the temperature this morning? 39 degrees.
1: Yes.
0: When was the last time we saw a 3 in front of the temperature?
1: It makes me so happy because it means all the fruit flies are going to die soon.
0: Yes.
1: Just needs to get a little bit colder.
2: You have a battle going on with fruit flies,
1: don't
2: you?
1: I hate fruit flies. I just hate them. Like, why do they exist?
2: Yeah.
1: For what purpose?
2: Do you put out little fruit fly traps?
1: I bought the Zevo things, the things that you plug into the wall that have, like, the sticky back. And those, they do a good job, but it's like, I'm

0: just eating my salad, one more, you know, just having a bite, and then all of a sudden I'm getting attacked in the face by a fruit fly.
1: I don't even see them. My wife puts out these little things that, I don't know, there's like wine or vinegar, uh-huh. and then there's a little bit of soap on the top,
0: yeah.
1: and it seems to do a great job.
2: That's a wimpy way to go about it. I go physical with them.
0: You really try and get them?
2: Oh, yeah. I slam them and destroy them.
0: Yeah. Oh, yeah.
2: Absolutely.
0: It's me versus... I've smacked my hands harder than, like, I try and get it, but then I hurt my hands.
2: Yeah, you can't put it on your hands.
1: You find that effective?
2: Yeah. Oh, yeah. Really? One at a time. Absolutely. Wow. It's a sign of strength, Dave. You got to show them whose house it is.
1: Yeah, I don't even know they're there.
2: See.
0: What a life you live.
1: Right?
0: Just blissful ignorance on fruit fly situation.
1: I didn't even know it was fruit fly season.
0: Oh, my gosh. What a joy to be you. Do you have bananas at your house?
1: We do have bananas.
0: I feel like the bananas bring them in.
1: Okay. We have bananas and apples. And
2: You just have to assume. In my house, we've always said, if there's fruit, they're flying.
0: Oh.
2: You know, that's the thing.
0: Okay.
2: That's the thing. But,
1: what a weird thing to always have said.
2: Yeah, I know. I know. That's the thing.
0: Just go with it.
2: See, you got to get out in front of it. Some of us are on the front lines.
0: Uh-huh.
2: You know, we're not sitting in our ivory towers letting somebody else do the work. You know, I'm out there.
1: You're
2: just
1: running around the house with a fly swatter trying to kill these tiny, teeny little fruit flies.
2: Battling. And they're quick.
0: Do you leave them on the wall? It's like a warning. Like, tell your friends. There you go. Tell your friends this is what's going to happen.
2: No, it didn't exist.
0: Oh.
2: I take its existence and it's gone.
0: Mm.
2: It just never happened.
0: I took the tiny handheld vacuum to them yesterday. Like the little, whatever, little Black and Decker thing.
1: After they're dead or
0: no, no, like
1: off,
0: I saw that there was like five of them swarming around my banana that I was about to go grab. And I was like, I went on the offense and I vacuumed those babies right up.
1: Mm-hmm. So now they're breeding inside your little handheld vac.
0: Well, that's one way to look at it.
2: That is one way to look at it. See, I've always thought things like that. That's why my way is most effective. My way is most effective. Just boom, there it is. Boom, gone.
0: I don't feel like I'm fast enough. I feel like I miss them.
1: They're so tiny.
2: Not too tiny for this guy, though.
0: All right.
2: I'm 6'4 and full of thunder.
1: You're
2: they
1: used
2: hear
1: to
2: me.
1: Tiny.
0: Master.
2: There we go. How's everybody's weekend?
1: Oh. Amazing.
0: Amazing.
1: Yeah, it was really good.
0: That's fun.
1: It was really good.
0: Highlight?
1: I went down, visited Dad. Highlight was my brother, Matt.
0: Yeah.
1: He also spent time there. We didn't actually get to spend a whole lot of time with Dad because Dad's got things going on.
0: Yeah.
1: And he had a tough day on Saturday, so he was in bed most of the day. Got to spend some time with him Sunday, but spent a ton of time with my brother.
0: Nice.
1: And there is nobody that is more interesting to talk to for me than my brother, Matt.
0: That's awesome.
1: Yeah. So we just sat and chatted and talked about solving all the world's problems, and it was good.
0: That's great.
1: It was really good.
2: How about that?
0: That's very good.
2: Patrice, I saw you got your run in there at Lake Padden over the weekend.
0: Did a Padden run yesterday. Coco had homecoming on Saturday, so we had a whole lot of homecoming preparation stuff. I don't feel like there's something else that happened this weekend, but I don't know.
2: It's all a blur.
0: It's all a blur.
2: Nice weather, though.
0: Ronan had a flag football game. He got 3 touchdowns.
1: Wow.
0: Oh, yeah.
1: That's a big day.
0: Oh, yeah. Speedy little guy.
1: Yeah.
0: He has a spin move that he does. It's just
1: nice.
0: Just great.
1: Mm-hmm. And you, your weekend?
2: Got the spin bike fixed, so I've been doing some spinning.
0: Nice.
2: Getting back on track. It's one of those things, like Patrice has the Peloton, I have the other version, Echelon, and sometimes when it's not working, I mean, you got to dial in, you got to have an app and the things and all the connections, and all of a sudden it just wasn't connectable, and so I couldn't get it past one, so I couldn't actually get it to turn on officially. I could get it unofficially, and so I could just work out at one, and that's not really a workout.
0: Yeah.
2: You got to be able to elevate, right?
0: Right.
2: And so I finally got that, and boy.
0: Did you have to call them and spend time on hold and all that?
2: No. I did this whole thing. There's an internet that has a lot of answers on it, and I started interneting, and I internetized.
0: Look at you.
1: Well, we're going to have to break out the Googler.
2: Yeah, so that's what I did.
0: Was it an easy fix?
2: It was a pretty easy fix overall, ultimately, yes.
0: I hate that when you put something off for so long because you're like, I'm just dreading doing this. And then you end up doing it. And it's like, oh, that was
1: quick and
0: easy.
1: That
0: was 1 minute. Right?
2: You know how it goes, though. I mean, you get up in the morning. You're like, I'm going to work out. Uh-huh. And then you can't work out.
0: Uh-huh.
2: I mean,
0: nothing kills it faster.
2: Yes.
0: Than like,
2: here it is a Saturday morning. I'm like, oh, this is going to be easy. I'll just get up and work out. And all of a sudden, you can't.
0: Mm-hmm.
2: You got to figure out a science project first.
0: Yeah.
2: And so I finally did all that.
0: That's good.
2: Yes.
0: That's great.
2: Then watch that Seahawks game.
1: Whew. How about that, huh?
2: So much to unpack there. What a game.
0: I don't know what happened.
2: You don't know what happened? Wow. You know what? Wow.
1: Good for you.
0: Thank you.
1: I just say that.
2: Yeah. I mean, on one hand, it was

0: was an epic game.
1: Really?
0: Oh, it was. And how it ended.
1: Yeah. Oh, no. It Here's feels like thing. Epically bad.
0: Well, we lost.
2: Spoiler alert. Okay. We didn't win, but we looked really bad.
0: Okay. So, except for when we looked really good.
2: Okay. There were those times.
0: Our defense
2: there were
0: is good.
2: Those times.
0: You've been saying all along, Patrice, this defense is number one ranked defense. They did some defensibles.
1: But not enough to win the game.
0: Well,
1: huh?
0: Just that it's those turnovers. You
2: have to have an offense as well.
1: Oh, no.
2: Yeah. And you know, you had that theory about how San Francisco has the red uniforms, not blue, and therefore we will know not to throw to them.
1: Was that not a good theory?
2: Not 100% accurate.
0: We turned the ball over what, four times?
2: Yeah, two fumbles, two interceptions.
1: Oh, nuts!
0: Yeah, but the last play of the game, the last two plays. Mm. Guess who choked when catching a pass?
1: Jackson Smith and Jigba.
0: Yeah.
1: Really?
0: Went through his hands. And again, it was a little bit of a tough catch, but it went through his hand. He catches that nine out of 10 times.
1: Oh.
0: And, oof.
2: Cooper Kupp, was he really short of the first down?
0: It was a good call.
2: I think it was, too. And I don't want to think it was. I want to blame the refs, but I think they put that ball where
0: And he knew right away. The ref knew right away.
2: Yeah.
0: It was the game short. Basically for us ended on a play where after the ball got dropped by JSN, then he was right. We were gliding across the out of bounds line. Mm-hmm. So if this is the out of bounds line, we were, and then it's where the ball crosses the line.
1: Yeah.
0: He was flying literally like a superhero over the line right next to the little post there that indicates first down or not.
2: Yeah. On first viewing, he got it. He got it!
0: Yes, he flew like a superhero.
1: Oh, no.
2: But he didn't get it.
0: No.
2: Just didn't quite make it.
0: And it's one of those that you know you're kind of grasping at the end of the game as a fan, where it's like, well, if only they had a other camera that pointed down there.
2: Yeah.
0: You know, because they had about nine camera angles, except for the one that we technically needed to see.
1: Yeah.
0: But if it comes down to that, you know, I'm fine with it. I'm okay with it.
2: Sure. Well, I think most of us assumed we were going to split with the 49ers, probably the Rams as well. So now we just have to win the next one.
0: Yeah. And, of course, we have a tough one this week, Thursday night football.
1: Yeah. Oh, wow.
2: Coming soon.
0: Denver Broncos.
1: Mm.
0: And so that's going to be a tough, tough turnaround.
1: Mm.
0: Tough, tough team.
1: We got it.
0: There are going to be some tough games coming up here. Tough, tough game.
1: Yeah.
0: But sports is hard. We've always said that.
2: The important thing is my fantasy football team won.
1: Finally, gosh.
2: I'm 2-3 now.
1: Okay.
2: So I started off 0-3.
1: Yeah.
2: So I'm coming back, baby.
1: Okay,
2: I'm coming back.
1: Two in a row. Good.
0: See, I'm still in contention tonight. I'm losing, and odds are I'm going to lose, but I could win. And I'm rooting for some Rams players.
1: That feels weird.
2: I got Matthew Stafford. So, yeah, I'm with you.
1: Oh, yeah.
2: And in fact, my opponent, the guy I'm playing against this week, had Sam Darnold.
1: Oh.
2: And I hate that more than anything because Sam Darnold messes up and throws an interception. And I'm like, oh, man. But then there's that little voice in my head going, sweet. Uh-huh. And then the other voice is saying, how could you say that?
1: Uh-huh.
2: What are you saying? Sweet.
0: See, right here. Right here is a prime example. Do you see what's happening here?
1: Yeah.
0: He's literally hearing voices.
1: I know.
2: Yeah, it's true. This is what fantasy football does to you.
0: We watch sports to relax, enjoy, and root for our team, community, all the things.
2: Yep.
0: But no, you start hearing voices. That's what happens. Yeah.
2: And they're yelling at each other.
0: Yeah.
1: Gosh.
0: They're yelling right at each other. Conflicting. Mm-hmm. They're conflicting.
1: Yeah.
0: Anyway, so welcome to Monday. What episode number is this?
1: 1031.
0: All right, we're just getting underway. Love to hear from you, 5 o'clockers. Check in 360-676-CAFE.
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1: 6:03, here's what's trending now on CAFE 104.1. We got some new data about the drop in Canadian visitors and how it affects businesses in Northwest Washington. A study at Western Washington University says there's been about a 71% drop in Canadians who mainly enter Whatcom County to shop between 2019 and 2025. And yes, local businesses are feeling the difference. Sad update from a story out of Eastern Washington this morning. A 1976 Piper Cub that left Penticton, B.C., heading for an airport near Grangeville, Idaho, lost contact with air traffic controllers Saturday evening. Its last radar ping somewhere between Oroville and Okanagan. Searchers used cell phone forensics and had some help from the Confederated Tribes of the Colville Reservation, ended up finding that wreckage about 4:30 yesterday afternoon. The pilot, 61-year-old Nicholas Gratchanin, and his passenger, Jim Merrick, did not survive. WashDOT's search coordinator is offering condolences to both families. Seattle Public Schools rolling out a weapons detection system at Nathan Hale High School and Rainier Beach High School. The goal, to have them operational by December. The district announced this pilot program last week as part of an effort to improve campus safety following concerns about weapons on school grounds. The detectors are walk-through style units. They don't require students to stop or empty their pockets. They're designed to keep the entry process moving. If this pilot goes well, the district says they could expand technology to other schools. This is one of the first deployments of this kind of screening tech in a Western Washington public school. I don't know, how do we feel about gun detectors in schools?
2: Sad that we have to do it, but go for it. We've obviously seen that maybe those would be of good use.
3: Yeah, I mean, safety first, right? I mean, this is, you know, they've even talked about arming teachers. Yeah. So this seems like a better alternative.
2: Yeah. Sure.
1: I guess you also then would have to have the security presence there in case a gun is detected.
2: Right. Right.
1: So
2: yeah, because then what? Right? So you detect something, then something has to happen.
3: Well, there are security officers in schools.
2: Not at all.
3: Yeah, not at all of them, but there should be.
2: Mm-hmm.

0: right? I mean, a lot of
1: schools. But that's even controversial, right? Of having a...
2: Yeah, and expensive.
1: A resource officer there. That's even... Some people think that that shouldn't even happen.
0: Wow. Why would they even say that?
1: No, but did you see that weird video from... It's been now probably 2 months ago where that there was that lady who... there was like a police officer sitting in front of a school just doing reports, like just sitting there parked in his car, just doing some reports. And the lady came up and she was like, "Don't you see what you're doing? Like, please leave." And she was like all distraught because he was just sitting there doing reports. And meanwhile, I'm over here going, please have more officers sitting in front of our schools doing reports.
0: You know, it's so interesting because a very, very good friend of mine is a resource officer in a school here regionally, high school.
1: Yeah.
0: He knows all the kids' names.
1: Yep.
0: And has incredible relationships with, obviously, the faculty, the students, knows them all by name, attends all the sporting events and all the things. And it's not a show of force by any stretch of the imagination.
1: No.
0: It's just knowing the kids and being aware.
1: Yeah.
0: And having that guy on campus and retired police officer.
1: Yeah.
0: And, man, I see it as a real positive.
1: Agreed.
2: Disney World has bumped its prices again. If you're planning a family trip, these numbers might make your eyes water a little bit. A single-day peak ticket to Magic Kingdom now tops out at $229. The top-tier annual pass, the one that gets you in on the busiest days, that's gone up another $120. It's now $1,749. That is per person, before hotels, food, parking, any of that. Just gets you in.
1: Oh.
2: Disney has not specifically commented on why they're raising their prices, but I think we can all kind of figure out that everybody's raising their prices because everything costs more, which then makes prices go up some more.
1: And then everything costs more.
2: The company has been raising prices steadily for years while rolling out tiered pricing, makes the cheap ticket option almost impossible to actually use when the park is popular.
0: Well, think about it. I mean, Mickey and Minnie, look at the lavish lifestyle that they live.
1: I don't know. She's had the same clothes for years.
2: That's a good point.
1: You know, I've never seen her in a different dress.
2: Her wardrobe budget isn't, isn't too big. If your dog sleeps in your bed with you, there's probably been at least a night or two where you've blamed them for your poor sleep. But there's a new study out that says you might owe them an apology. The University of Toronto study finds that sleeping near a dog does not measurably reduce how long or how well people sleep. The activity trackers found no meaningful difference in sleep duration or quality based on whether that dog slept in the bed or near the bed. When humans and dogs became active at the same time during the night, it was usually the humans who moved first, suggesting that we disturb the dogs more than the dogs disturb us.
1: Aw, sorry, buddy.
2: People also reported feeling safer with their dogs next to them.
1: Also, then you have someone to blame the toots on.
2: Right? Exactly.
1: That wasn't me.
2: And I still blame Dexter. He's here with us.
1: I can smell it now.
2: And if you were yelling at the TV yesterday afternoon, you weren't alone. The Seahawks lost a wild one at Lumen Field. 32-29 to San Francisco. 4 Seattle turnovers. Turned into 3 49ers touchdowns. Eddie Pinheiro tied things up with a 44-yard field goal with a minute 56 left. And Cooper Kupp came just this close to the first down that the Seahawks needed to keep driving down the field to at least tie it up. But he just didn't quite get there.
0: That was so rough.
2: You want to hear how it sounded on 49ers radio?
0: Sure.
2: They were a little bit excited about that that Cooper Kupp moment.
3: 4th and 10. Niners fake the blitz. Darnold still pressured. Throws. Cobb breaks the tackle. He's diving. Where do they mark it? Where do they put it? They say he's short. 49ers take over.
2: 49ers take over.
0: Wasn't that the TV broadcast?
2: Was that the TV broadcast?
0: I think so, yeah. That's one with Tom Brady, I think. Pretty sure. I can't tell. They're all excited. Everybody went crazy for the Niners on that.
2: I don't know. I heard I heard our radio version because I was in the car for most of that game.
0: Man, it was tough. It was tough. But, you know, a pretty exciting game. Very chippy. Very, very chippy. Ernest Jones taking a headbutt on the sidelines without a helmet on.
2: Yikes. Yeah, I read about that one. I didn't see it.
0: That was awful. And there was a lot of near fights and skirmishes. At one point, Mike Evans, who's the star receiver for San Francisco, he was sitting there getting into it. And he literally grabs the Seahawk player, turns.

0: him so he could read his name to see who he was fighting with.
1: Wow.
0: It was pretty, it was kind of a funny moment, actually. But there was a lot of jaw-jacking, a lot of back and forth, it was a physical football game. It was exciting.
2: These teams do not like each other.
0: Yeah, the only problem just is those turnovers. I mean, if you think about, you can't go back and really look at it this way. However, right before halftime, that touchdown, that fumble that we had, it was so bad. That's what cost us the game. Again, we had the backup running back in there, and he did what the last guy did. He fumbled twice, but that fumble to end the first half, we were just trying to kill time.
2: I was fully in support of the decision to let Kenneth Walker go. But right now, it does not look like our best decision ever.
0: Not yet, but long term. I mean, our team is always looking long term.
2: I know.
0: We didn't have the money for him.
2: I agree. I mean, there was a lot of reason to not keep him, but man, he's looking really good for the Chiefs, and our running game's struggling.
0: Yeah, but it's a journey. It's always a journey.
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2: Sunshine today, but we don't even hit 60 for the high. 59 is our Columbus Day high, or our Indigenous Peoples Day high, or our Salish Sea Day hi.
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3: Hi.
2: Hi. For the many, many holidays that today is, it should get to 59. We have clouds coming in with a chance of rain starting tomorrow night. So going to get a little sun, a little rain throughout the week. Right now in Marysville, it's 37. Sumas has 40. And in Bellingham, 36 at Cafe 104.1.
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0: All right, Nickelback is coming. 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
3: That's exciting.
0: Yes. 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
2: If you go outside right now and look at the moon, you'll also see Mars.
3: They're right next to each other?
2: Very clear, yes.
4: Not only are they next to each other, I made the observation on the way in with Patrice that looks like a real-life Pac-Man taking
2: place.
4: It really
2: does.
3: Oh.
4: It does. The moon is eating Mars. That's a pretty good impression.
2: It actually really is.
3: Would that affect our orbit?
4: I don't know.
3: I wouldn't think so.
2: I don't know.
3: Because we're orbiting around the sun. We don't care what those other planets are doing, right?
4: Well, you see, that's where the trouble starts right there. When you don't know what the other planets are doing.
2: Yeah. We're experiencing a close celestial pairing in the morning sky following a lunar occultation.
4: I have not experienced an occultation in a long time.
2: Or a celestial pairing,
4: it's
2: for that matter.
4: While. It's been a while.
1: Dave, Alan, and Patrice.
3: Say this is following an occultation. I didn't even know we had an occultation.
4: You can't have an occultation without representation.
2: Where have you guys? I've always said that.
3: It's built a country on that.
4: Yes.
1: Cafe 104.1.

0: You have a mail message.
1: You've got new mail.
2: There's a letter in your mailbox.
3: You've got mail.
4: Amy says, happy Monday. We went to the top of Deer Park in the Olympics on Sunday, and there was snow. Fall is seeping in everywhere, and she sent pictures.
5: Look at that. That's pretty.
4: Right? Amy's in Squim.
5: Wow.
4: But
6: right there, king of the world.
4: Right?
5: Wow.
4: But there's snow already. Oof.
5: It is chilly this morning.
6: It certainly is.
4: Tis.
6: Mm-hmm. Tis the season.
4: I wore like a real sweater. Like it's sweater weather.
6: Now, do I count as sweater weather when I wear my shacket?
5: You got shacket weather.
6: Is this?
4: Yeah, it's not a sweater.
5: Shacket season?
6: So. Is it not really?
4: Yeah,
5: shacket season.
4: Yeah.
6: It's a flannel. Does this count as a sweater jacket?
5: It's a shacket.
4: But a shacket is cool.
6: Yeah. I want to participate in sweater weather.
5: Well, then you should have worn a sweater.
6: Isn't it weird I sweat too much in a sweater, but my shacket, you know, open it.
5: You need a lightweight.
4: Do you shack too much in your shacket?
6: Uh-oh. I think so. I'm a little too shackable, I guess.
5: Oh.
6: How about that?
5: Okay. Never been called that before.
6: Happy Canadian Thanksgiving. One of my friends texted and said, hey, what is Canadian Thanksgiving? Were there pilgrims? What's the whole thing?
5: Uh-huh.
6: You see, back on January 31st of 1957, the Governor General of Canada, a fellow by the name of Vincent Massey, he issued a proclamation stating, a day of general thanksgiving to Almighty God for his blessings with which the people of Canada have been favored. And he spelled favored with a U.
5: Sure.
6: For observance annually on the second Monday in October.
5: Okay.
6: So there we go. That's Canada just being grateful.
4: Nice. Well, that's what Thanksgiving is about.
6: Absolutely.
4: Being grateful.
6: Absolutely.

0: Bring thanks.
1: No pilgrims. None of that. They couldn't get the ships up in there. So what are you going
0: to
1: do?
0: Trying really hard to focus on the gratitude thing right now.
2: Yeah, that's good.
0: Speaking of Thanksgiving, that's one of the things my brother and I talked about a lot this weekend.
2: Yeah.
0: It's just having that filter where you're grateful for things.
2: Sure.
0: Rather than being sad that my dog died, be happy that I had all those wonderful years with my dog.
2: Yeah.
0: Right? And just change the focus.
2: Yeah.
0: It is that you're sad about.
2: Yeah.
1: That was a gift that my mom and dad gave indirectly, and that was my takeaway from just how they raised me and so forth. And just last week was the anniversary of my mom's passing, and it's a celebration. And I did a post about that, and I should have said something like, don't send me the sorry, because people are like, oh my God, I'm so sorry, Alan. And it was a tough one for me this past week. It really was. It did hit hard, the grieving process. But at the same time, I mean, it's still a celebration. My mom would say, what are you worried about me for? Go live your life.
2: You posted a picture of her where she's an absolute hottie.
1: Yeah, right?
2: My mom had it going on, huh? Hello.
1: And there's better ones.
2: Okay.
0: Well, this is one of those examples where two things can be true at once. You can be sad that your mom is no longer here.
2: Yeah.
0: And you can be grateful that you had a wonderful mom for all that time.
1: 100%. 100% true.
2: Yeah.
1: And that's the whole thing. And, you know, I was kicking myself because I meant to write something like, don't celebrate her. Mm-hmm. I mean, don't leave the, you know, I'm not doing this so people can be, oh my God, I'm so sorry for your loss 2 years later.
2: Yeah.
1: You know, just, you know, and people are kind. That's what you say.
2: Yeah.
1: But I'm kind of mad at myself for that post because I meant it differently than it was received.
0: Mm.
1: You know,
2: I just autofilled what Facebook told me you would want me to say.
0: Oh, that's good. Yeah.
2: Really came from the heart.
0: Personalized.
2: Yeah.
1: Thanks for the autofill.
2: Right. Facebook was like, do you want to comment sorry for your loss? And I was like, no, that seems rude. Like, why? So impersonal that it gives you those options.
1: See, people are put in a situation because some people get so uncomfortable with that kind of thing that they don't know what to say.
2: Yeah.
1: And then they just do sorry for your loss. And then you're just one of, you know, multiple sorry for your losses people.
2: Sure.
0: I hate being sorry for your loss guy.
1: Yeah.
0: But then I don't always have something better.
1: You know what I've found? The better filler is just send a heart.
0: Sure.
1: You know, just thinking of you.
0: Right, exactly.
1: Something.
0: Uh-huh. Yeah.
1: You know,
0: you're in my thoughts today.
1: One of my favorite things to say is all my best to you and your family. Because, you know, it's true. But a heart just is what it is.
2: Right. Yeah.
1: Right? It's just. You're sending love.
0: Yeah, you can't lose by sending love.
2: Yeah. True.
0: Another thing that my brother and I talked about a lot this weekend.
2: Sending love?
0: Just coming from that place of loving everybody and just sending out love. And if that's your default position, your life's pretty good.
2: I feel like Dave had a weekend.
0: I did have a weekend.
2: You know, like I feel like you're coming back here with some perspective.
0: Yeah.
1: Yeah.
2: And like there's just openness.
0: Yeah.
2: I like it.
0: Hmm. Yeah, my brother's been through some stuff and somehow he still has this filter that everything goes through.
2: Yeah.
0: It's like, am I coming from a loving place?
2: Yeah.
0: And it's good inspiration.
1: I think part of the problem in our country right now is, you know, everyone claims that they're coming from a loving place and,

0: dude, and I talk about all the things I'm grateful for. And that's number one.
1: Yeah. Is that why you're always late? Because you just have so much to be thankful for. You're just stuck in that prayer. You're like, oh, I had to stop here.
0: You know, you can mock that situation. But yes, oftentimes.
1: I'm not mocking the situation. I'm mocking the fact that you're often.
0: I spend that extra time. But I think Dave's bringing up an incredibly important point.
1: Agreed.
0: And I think that more people need to think that way.
2: I think we can boil it down to one simple sentence that might make a good song.
1: Okay.
2: All you need is love.
0: That's all you really need.
1: Write that down.
2: Ba, da, da, da.
1: Write it down.
0: Yeah.
1: All you need is love.
0: All you need is love.
2: That's right.
1: Okay.
2: Just saying.
1: And you must give in order to get the love.
2: Absolutely. And in fact, yeah. Get rid of those expectations about getting.
1: Totally.
2: Just give.
1: Yeah. Just give.
2: Just let it out of you.
1: Yes. Yes. Yeah,
0: don't be one of those people that gives love a bad name.
1: No.
2: No. Mm-mm. Don't do that or they'll write a song about you there.
0: Yeah.
1: Nobody wants that.
0: So, well, then that turns love into a battlefield.
1: Wow.
0: And nobody needs that.
2: No. However, love is a battlefield.
0: That's true. But hey, slow down. You can't hurry love.
2: Good point.
0: Okay.
1: All right, then. Thank you.
0: Anything else
1: that's
0: over there?
1: No. Okay.
2: Write us a note so we have something better to talk about.
0: Send us a heart.
2: There you go.
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0: 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Here's what's trending now on Cafe 104.1. Bellingham parents at Carl Cozier Elementary say they've made peace with losing their 75-year-old school, but they're not happy with where their kids are headed next. Pending a school board vote, Carl Cozier will close at the end of this year. Students will be split between Wade King and Sunnyland, and Columbia Elementary will also likely close. That'll send those kids to Alderwood. Some parents want those attendance lines redrawn, and the district says they are listening to that feedback.
1: What would the issue be there?
2: Distance, maybe.
0: Yeah, or this school has a better reputation than that school, and I want my kids to go here instead of there.
2: Yeah, I think before you make that call, you got to go into the schools. Like, that's the thing.

0: is when parents believe a school's reputation without actually having stepped foot in there to get to know the culture and see the teachers. Go attend a PTO or PTA meeting before you make that judgment call.
1: Every time we've gone and done a Cafe Kids segment at some of these elementary schools, every teacher always impresses me.
0: Yeah. Mm-hmm.
1: They seem so connected to the kids.
0: Yeah.
1: And again, we're getting a snapshot, but overall, you can kind of tell.
2: Every school has a different feel, though. There's a different vibe, and you almost get it the moment you walk through the front
0: door.
2: For
0: sure.
1: Yeah.
0: Yep.
1: You know, is their principal going to take a pie to the face? That's always been one measurement.
0: Or like, are they willing to dye their hair the school color if, you know, the fundraiser hits?
1: Exactly.
0: You know?
1: Or shave their head.
0: Right. What are they willing to do? That's what we want to know.
1: It comes down to the principal, because the principal is always your pal. Oh. That's how I remembered how to spell it.
0: Nice. Mm-hmm.
1: Principal. Yes.
2: Yes. At least four people died after Hurricane Isaias hit the Florida panhandle on Friday. Brought strong winds, heavy rain, lots of power outages. That storm came ashore about 8:30 p.m. As a Category 2 hurricane. Winds of 105 miles per hour. Mm. More than 438,000 customers had no electricity this weekend. Yeah, most of those in Florida. Even after the storm weakened, its remaining rain and wind was a pretty big threat to the southeast. Rivers rising, flooding, that kind of thing. Not fun. Pope Leo will undergo surgery this week after doctors found a small lesion in his lung. This according to the Vatican. The 71-year-old Pope, the first American to hold that role, announced the news himself during his Sunday blessing. Said the lesion was caught early. Doctor said he probably ought to get that removed, so that's what he's doing. Recovery expected to take about a week. He is said to be treated at a hospital in Rome. Leo has no previously known health problems. He stays pretty active, plays tennis, and he swims. Said he still plans to take a major trip to South America in November, but unclear whether or not this surgery will affect those plans. Tom Cruise's new movie, Digger, shaping up to be one of Hollywood's biggest box office flops in years. Projected theatrical losses of $245 million. This movie's a satire. It's earned just $35 million worldwide after two weekends. There was some hope that maybe after the first weekend, which flopped, maybe there'd be some good word of mouth and maybe it would pick up speed. Mm-hmm. That did not happen.
1: I don't understand some of the things that go on at the box office because, you know, this doesn't seem like it was a real smart move to put a movie like this in a theater, right? Mm-hmm. I mean, unless you're going to go to those hoity-toity theaters where people, you know, they're not the mainstream theaters,
0: yeah,
1: right? Like the Pickford, for example, mm-hmm. You know, great theater like that. It seems like it's that kind of a movie. But in the mainstream, I mean, you're not getting any of the young people. You know, you're not getting kids. I mean, Spider-Man and all the superhero movies, the Top Guns, all those big Hollywood blockbusters, and people show up to those. Because there's, what's that other movie that's bombing this week?
2: The Social Reckoning.
1: Yeah.
2: That's where I was going next. Yeah. $5.5 million in its debut, which was way less than they hoped for.
1: And that seems like it's not going to appeal. I mean, that might appeal to us and our demographic, but we're not the big demographic that goes to the movies.
2: Right. And we might watch it on Netflix or Amazon Prime or whatever.
1: If Digger was released on Netflix, I bet you it would have had a really great opening week. Mm. But they put it at the box. And Tom Cruise is a box office, he's a magnet for that. But at the end of the day, this is not one of those typical Tom Cruise box office movies.
2: Well, they considered the break-even point in theaters to be $350 million. And now they're saying when all is said and done, it might bring in $50
0: million. Oof.
2: So that's a big loss.
0: The real stinker.
2: Yeah.
1: Well, you're going to see those popcorn prices go up.
2: Yeah. Mm. So The Social Reckoning, the other big flop, that opened this weekend. The big movie this weekend, Other Mommy, $27.5 million. People want to be scared at Halloween.
0: Oh, it's a scary movie?
2: Oh, yeah.
1: Yeah, kids will go to that.
2: Have you not seen the previews for that?
0: No.
2: They freak me out, man.
0: Really?
1: Yes. All those movies. I never know what they're really like, but the trailers are good enough for me.
0: It's called Other Mommy?
2: Other Mommy.
0: Oh.
1: Oh, it'll trust me. It's a dumb title. You're thinking mommy, the whole thing, and oh, boy.
2: It's like this, I don't know if she's a ghost or what it is, but this really, really creepy character who it tries to get into this little girl's heart.
0: Oh, wow.
2: That's kind of according to the trailer.
1: Kind of like Single White Female. Do you get that feel? That kind of eerie creepiness type of thing?
2: Yeah.
1: Where it's just, you see the look and it's just enough to know that that's creepy.
2: Yeah, right.
0: Oh.
1: Yeah. Anytime scary movies can freak you out during daytime scenes.

0: Teens,
1: uh-huh.
0: That's a good movie.
1: Yeah. Oh, my kids are scared of the other mommy and me.
2: Okay.
1: You know? Like sometimes if I have to ask you more than a couple times, then other mommy comes out.
2: Oh, no,
1: she's
2: other
1: not
2: mommy
1: very fun.
2: Showed up.
0: Watch that trailer. Watch that. That trailer.
1: Oh, the kids watch it. Be like, this is other mommy.
0: Yeah, it'll freak you out. It'll freak you out.
2: Americans are cutting back on everyday expenses, but one thing that we don't want to cut back on is Halloween candy. Yes, prices are going up. Candy prices have climbed over 8% in the past year. Halloween chocolate has jumped 15.5%. We have cocoa shortages going on, along with the tariffs and everything else that's happening.
0: And they're shrinking it, right?
1: Mm-hmm.
2: Right? Yeah, that's true.
0: One of the biggest marketing smart moves was calling smaller candy fun size.
2: Right. That was smart. Mm-hmm.
0: What's so fun about this? Mm-hmm. Make it bigger, then I'll have more fun.
2: Right. Yeah.
1: I don't like the share size ones because it indicates that I need to share it, but I don't want to share it.
2: Right.
1: What if I want to just eat all of that?
2: Right. That's like family size.
1: Yeah.
2: Yes.
1: No thanks.
2: Me, myself, and I.
1: Yes.
2: That's my family.
1: My favorite family.
2: The National Retail Federation says we're going to spend $13.5 billion on Halloween candy this year. Even though we're all scrimping and saving, we're still going to fork over for that stuff, although a lot of us might choose to buy cheaper candy than we would have otherwise. And in Norwich, England, a 25-year-old man named Sonny Mason happened to be strolling near Norwich Cathedral dressed as Batman. He was in full costume. You know how when you've got touristy places, you get these people who dress up and then they'll take a picture with you and,
1: yeah,
2: and then you tip them and that's how they make their living, right? Well, right where Batman was hanging out, a thief snatched a woman's handbag and tossed it over a cathedral wall. And Batman sprang into action. He scaled that wall and recovered that handbag. He then handed it back to the victim. Here you are, ma'am.
1: Wow.
2: Before he disappeared into the city. Just like Batman should do. Police later confirmed, yes, this story is real. This guy, Sonny Mason, he talked briefly to the media. He says he was just on his way to an event when the whole thing unfolded. You know, Gotham can keep their Batman.
1: Mm-hmm.
2: Norwich found theirs.
1: Wow, that's pretty great.
2: They got their superhero.
1: Mm.
2: I just love that. If you're going to wear the costume.
1: Totally.
2: Do the thing.
1: Be prepared to fight crime.
0: Walk the walk, right?
2: Yeah.
1: Or crawl the walk, climb. 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
2: Sunshine today with a high near 59. Pretty nice day, although we do have some rain coming by tomorrow night. And this week's going to be kind of a mix of sunshine and clouds and a little rain. Feels like there's just a little bit of summer still trying to get through, but fall is taking over. Right now it's Danwood, it's 37, Acme 41, and in Bellingham 36 at Cafe 104.1.
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2: Pluck a Canadian artist for my Peloton song of the day.
3: That's a good move.
2: Right? I thought so too.
4: Well, this is it, eh? Good move.
2: This is it, eh? This was on my Peloton run this morning. It was when we transitioned from walking to running. And it was a nice little song for this. It starts off a little sad and then you really get kind of it picks up. So this is Alanis Morissette, Canadian Zone. And the song is Hands Clean.
4: Oh, I love this song so much.
2: Came out in 2002. Do you believe that?
4: Wow.
2: I know.
5: If it weren't for your maturity, none of this would have happened. If you weren't so

0: That's Patrice's Peloton song of the day.
1: Such a good song.
0: It is. I love it.
1: I think the deeper meaning behind it is not as lovely as the song sounds, but
0: yeah, it sounds pretty dark, and there's a past there, and,
1: and it's
0: probably part of that history of hers in the music industry.
1: Yeah.
0: It's 6:55 Coffee Talk. Dave Allen and Patrice, and Kelly Clarkson is trending. I can't tell if it's for the right reasons or the wrong reasons. Remember when I said all movies at some point would come true?
2: Right.
0: This is a real live Pretty Woman situation.
2: Yeah, except that Kelly Clarkson is not a lady of the evening.
0: That's true.
2: But otherwise, very similar.
0: Absolutely.
2: Apparently, she walked into a store and was treated like Julia Roberts' character in Pretty Woman, where they didn't recognize who she was. And when she was asking about something that she was interested in buying, they directed her to something less expensive.
0: Yes.
1: Wow.
2: You know what? Why don't we look over here instead? Because you don't look like you have any money.
1: Hey.
0: So on Twitter, she lashed out. It's a cool store, and she acknowledges it's a cool store.
2: This is in Brooklyn.
0: Yeah, and she said she got the elevator once over, like sizing her up, like you can't afford this. And then the store came back and lashed out and said, you know, the celebrity comes in here and you're 8 million followers or whatever, and we're a small business and you don't, you know, you're hurting a small business. And then she came back and basically said, I support small businesses. By the way, I was in your small business. And then they were saying the item she wanted, some kind of weird bird thing.
1: Uh-huh.
0: And the price tag was $15,000. And the store is coming back saying this wasn't even for sale, and they were redirecting her. But there's a picture that shows the $15,000
1: price tag,
0: and that's where she got Pretty Woman.
1: Uh-huh.
0: Where it was like, oh, you can't afford this. And of course, she can. She's Kelly Clarkson. So she's lashing out at them.
1: Wow.
0: Yeah.
2: So the story that she came back with, she says, is a lie. So they're definitely back and forth on this.
0: Yeah, cool store, but you're a I forget the word.
2: So yeah, you're going to lie now and something along those. But
0: she calls the guy like a jerk, some form of a jerk.
1: Kelly Clarkson does not strike me as the kind of person who just goes and tries to be rude, you know, like, so she's not, I don't feel like she's doing this because she's a celebrity and like she literally probably just had really bad treatment and felt this was the right thing to do, you know?
0: There's a side, I'm a fan of Kelly Clarkson. Mm-hmm. I like everything that she has stood for, but there's a side of her you don't want to be on the wrong side.
1: Sure.
0: She's controversial and I can see how she stirs it up. And again, I'm here for it. I'm a fan, but you know she's obviously been through a lot just with the music industry and with Idol and trying to break free from the record chains. Mm-hmm. And you know she's written songs about that before.
1: Yeah.
0: But she said, literally was looked at as if I couldn't afford it, and was told that he could find something comparable for me. Wow, dude, you're an idiot, and just lost a huge sale.
1: Oof.
2: Yeah, she says your store is really cool. Unfortunately, you aren't.
1: Oh, yes. No.
0: Yeah, so I mean, it's very specifically. And, you know, you read between the lines on this, and she probably was treated some kind of not good.
1: Yeah, as I'm saying, I don't think she's going to be the kind of person that just comes out with this and have it not be, you know, correct.
2: I have to say, too, when you're at a level of fame that Kelly Clarkson is at, you're probably fairly sensitive to that because you're used to being treated like you're a big deal.
1: Sure.
2: And if somebody doesn't know who you are and they don't treat you like a big deal, it probably feels more like you're getting dissed than it would feel to one of us.
1: Mm-hmm.
0: And you know you got all the money in your back pocket, so you have the advantage.
1: Yeah.
0: But did she do wrong here? Did she go after a small business? Did she have to take her personal thing and make it into this? Because now that there's some major backlash coming from her fans directed at that store, and that could hurt them.
2: She probably unleashed a whole lot of unpleasantness on that place.
0: Yes. My thing is, at the end of the day, she's doing probably a service to that store because she did go out of her way to say it's a really cool store.
1: Uh-huh. Yeah.
0: So the guys, you know, are you going to ban that? Or are you going to go check out that store all of a sudden? I mean, just think about what Taylor Swift does. She shows up somewhere and then everyone has to, you know, whatever shirt she was wearing that day, people want it. And they want to go where she was and take pictures where she stood. And so here's Kelly Clarkson kind of doing something. I mean, she's not Taylor Swift, but again, you know, there's 8 million followers or whatever the number is.
2: And by the way, the quote from the salesperson, as Kelly Clarkson listed, is, yes, it's for sale, but it costs $15,000. So if you'd like me to find something comparable for you, I can. That's not really insulting, right? No. I mean,

0: That's saying, I realize this is a very expensive thing, and we have some other things like it that don't cost nearly as much. If you'd like me to show those to you, I will. That's something you could say to anybody.
1: Mm-hmm. Yeah.
0: And he didn't, and she says he said it in a condescending tone.
2: Yeah.
0: But I don't think that was a rude thing to say.
1: Hmm. Well, I believe her that she feels that she was talked down to, like she couldn't afford it, and obviously she knew she could.
0: Yeah.
1: But then when the store came out, and again, if we take the story at face value, they came out and said, well, this isn't for sale. And then she pushed back and said, well, here's
2: why
1: the picture of the price tag.
2: Uh-huh.
1: And it says $15,000.
2: I think it's funny that they're putting back, this store posted on Instagram that says, thanks to all of our friends for their support and welcome to all the curious folks who've discovered us amidst this drama. We're going to keep our heads down and hopefully we can clear the things up with Kelly. And as a talented popular singer once said, what doesn't kill you makes you stronger.
1: I think it was a great response.
0: That's pretty good.
1: See, the thing about it, I love the response that they had. And, you know, I find myself... I appreciate Kelly Clarkson, and I might do something like that.
2: Yeah.
1: If I were in her position, I might do something like that if I feel like I was wronged. And I think, Dave, you probably would too.
0: I probably would.
1: Yeah.
0: But I might regret it later. I might feel like that was not my better self.
1: Mm-hmm. And then, but again, if we are her, we still hold all the cards. We can go make this great. We can go back to that store and make it great.
0: And
1: do a positive thing. Hey, we were all, you know, a little wonked out about everything.
0: Right. We got a bit sideways.
1: Yeah.
0: But
1: this is a cool store. And you know what? Let's be stronger about this. And she can turn this into a great win and a great... Next thing you know, they're going to have pictures of her up in the store.
2: Right.
1: Not on sale for $15,000.
2: Maybe.
0: Yeah.
1: But I mean,
0: she has the power to turn it around for sure.
1: She absolutely does. And I want to believe that I would be that guy. I'd be a little caught up in the moment. I'd respond. I would go after them on Twitter or X or whatever we're calling it this week. And then I would find myself going, I can go back and fix this.
2: I mean, if Kelly Clarkson wants this bird for $15,000, I think I could make it. I think I could reproduce this for $15,000 if Kelly Clarkson wants it.
1: See that?
0: Mm-hmm. The responses from just regular people, mm-hmm. not all on Kelly Clarkson's side. Mm-hmm. Supermole says, so you wanted to buy something that was not for sale. When denied, you pulled the I'm famous card and tried to destroy the small business. Mm. Bleep off, you entitled, spoiled brat.
2: Wow.
0: Now, as it turns out, it looks like it was for sale. But
1: see, this is the thing about the people that are going to comment on this don't know the full story. My gut tells me that she probably was, the condescending part, it seems like she probably was treated that way.
2: Mm-hmm.
1: Or some way that made her do this, right? Because something just had to set her off on that.
0: Yeah. Using your fame to try and destroy a small business because one employee hurt your ego is wild. I'd say shame on you, but you have none.
2: Ooh.
0: Gross.
2: Wow.
0: Oof. Some of the comments.
1: Yeah. Well, she put herself in that arena.
0: Mm-hmm.
1: She did. And I think she's no stranger to that.
2: Sure.
1: You know, she's been controversial. You know, there are things that happen behind the scenes.
0: I get it, but she is unleashing a whole lot of power against that store for one comment that she interpreted as insulting.
2: This is where, as a business owner, you get the opportunity to respond, right? And mm-hmm. I think maybe they fumbled the response a little bit. Like they could have easily come back. Obviously, they don't need to give or anything, but they could have easily come back with something else other than denying or...
0: Saying it wasn't for sale.
2: Saying it wasn't for sale when there's a price tag right there. I mean, I feel like there's probably some PR opportunities here that they didn't take.
1: You know, I think you just say, hey, our mistake, you know, I mean, $15,000, we didn't necessarily even plan to sell this thing because, you know, that's a hefty price and no one can afford that really, or... They could have just said, wow, our bad on that.
2: Yeah.
1: And owned it.
2: Right.
1: And then not paid a price for it.
2: Right.
0: And the truth is that person working in the store has probably been asked about it before.
2: Totally.
0: And he's seen the response to it's $15,000. Yes. And that's probably his default thing is like, yeah, well, that's crazy expensive. But we do have some other cool things.
1: And I don't know the finances of that store, but let's assume that they're reasonably successful. I would come back, and again, knowing what we know currently, we don't have all the information, mm-hmm. but if I'm that store person, I'd say, you know what, our bad, we want you to leave here having a good experience, and for whatever reason you didn't, we'll own that, and we'd like to gift you this bird.
2: Oh, see, I wouldn't give it to her.
1: No, but you see what you're doing. You're playing the long game there. And would she accept it?
0: No,
1: probably
0: she,
1: not.
0: She would pay for it.
1: You know, she would pay for it or something. Yeah. Or she would say, no, thank you. That's very kind of you, blah, blah, blah, blah.
2: Uh-huh.
1: But they look at they would clean up some instant PR and they would get PR. If you're in Brooklyn, I mean, Dave, you were just in New York. If this story hit and you were in Brooklyn, you might want to go see that story.
0: I might, yeah.
1: You know, where's this bird that everyone's talking about?
0: Right, especially since Kelly Clarkson said it was a really cool store.
1: Yeah.
0: So what I know about that place now is the store is really cool with some great things, and one guy said something that Kelly Clarkson determined felt rude to her.
2: Uh-huh.
0: Yeah, that's not going to keep me out of the store.
2: Yeah.
1: So if they turn around and say, you know what, after really further thinking this through, we'd like to gift this to you. Because
0: that's a great move.
1: I mean, how much in advertising is that?
2: Yeah. Right?
1: You're going to get all kinds of advertising. And would she really go, oh, okay, you know what? Yeah, I'm going to come and pick up my bird now. Would she really do that? Or would she have to come back with a pretty good rebuttal?
2: The artist of this bird is from Seattle.
0: Ooh. Wow.
2: How about that?
0: Did not know.
2: Yeah. The creator himself is Bliss Kolb, a brilliant inventor and artist based in Seattle, Washington.
1: How about that?
2: How about that?
1: Oh.
2: Well, okay.
0: What's the name of the artist?
2: Bliss Kolb. K-O-L-B. Mm. Bliss.
0: There's a little bit of familiarity there, but I can't place why.
2: Mm.
0: Oh. Interesting.
1: Okay.
2: Yeah.
1: Well,
2: there you go.
1: It seems like everybody could probably do a little bit better in this situation. I want to think that if I was in Kelly Clarkson's situation, I wouldn't necessarily launch a full frontal attack on a small business like that, but I think I would have. I think I would have been Kelly Clarkson.
0: I get it, but I think she would be wise to do a little repair work now.
1: Yes, and I think they hold the cards here. You know, they could really come back and just own it and say, you know what, we should have made sure you left here happy, and that's on us no matter right or wrong. We needed to fix that. You're in our store, you know, the customer and all that. You know, we apologize if you felt that way. It was certainly not our intention.
2: Yeah.
1: And we'd like to give you this bird as a token of gratitude.
2: I'd like to give her a bird.
0: Right.
1: That's a good idea.
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0: 7:14, here's what's trending now on Cafe 104.1. That was Ella Langley you just heard, and she is speaking out now about her decision to cancel her concert in Tulsa, Oklahoma. She did it because of a reported bomb threat. The 27-year-old country star addressed that cancellation while she was performing in Lubbock, Texas, the day after she called off her sold-out Friday night show at Tulsa's BOK Center. She got emotional while she explained why she decided not to perform, despite the fact that police found no credible threat. So there was a bomb threat. They said there would be a bomb that went off, and then there would be shooting. Right. And so police, authorities of all sorts of different agencies came in and searched the place, couldn't find anything, said there is no credible threat here, but there was a threat. She says she decided to make the decision to cancel the show because it was a decision she could live with for the rest of her life. Mm. And if things had gone the other way, she couldn't live with it.
1: Yeah.
0: She also says that her security team and police and local officials all recommended, let's just not do this thing.
2: Those are such awful stories, right? Because, you know, it's probably not a real thing, but mm-hmm. in today's world, you got to, you know, take them seriously.
1: Yeah.
2: And I saw a bunch of clips of people that had, you know, gotten hotel rooms and had traveled from this state or that state to go see her. She's obviously the it girl right now. And they're all disappointed about all this. My question is, did they ever talk to that girl from Texas?
1: Yeah, I don't know.
2: She
1: maybe
2: could be a
1: suspect number one right there.
2: Right, it just seems so. And this is in Oklahoma. Mm-hmm. In Texas and Oklahoma, there's a rivalry. Mm-hmm.
0: It just makes sense.
2: Yeah. I mean,

0: Ella's even saying she's from Texas.
1: Right. Yeah.
2: Some of us in Western Washington are grabbing the ice scraper this morning. A frost advisory covering King, Pierce, Thurston, Mason, and Kitsap counties. In Northwest Washington, you probably don't need it today. But take this as a reminder, you would probably be well advised to make sure you have that scraper handy.
0: In the words of my late great father, Walter Fee, there's frost on the pumpkin.
1: Mm.
0: He's just saying, there's frost on the pumpkin this morning.
2: A man in his 20s died after intentionally entering the tiger enclosure at Yorkshire Wildlife Park in northern England. Park officials say the endangered tiger involved will not be euthanized. Not the tiger's fault that some idiot went inside its enclosure. In a statement yesterday, the wildlife park thanked those who had expressed concern after the tragic incident, said their thoughts and heartfelt sympathies remained with the family of the man who lost his life. There's video of all this, and it's tough to watch.
0: You know, here's a pro tip for you. Wildlife and selfies do not go hand in hand.
2: Yeah. Mm-mm.
0: Let's not do that. I watch way too many videos of tourists getting out of their cars, going up to the big elk or the big wild bear. And
1: don't do it.
0: It's just not a smart thing to do.
2: No.
0: No.
1: Don't do it.
0: No.
2: No, and in this case, it kind of looks like the guy had the attitude of nice kitty, right? Like, if I'm nice to it, it'll be nice to me. Yeah. And, you know, we can connect on a deeper level, me and that tiger.
1: Oh, I think they connected, but more like a snack.
2: Yeah.
0: Yeah. I mean, this is just, and you hear the screams of the guy. And just, I mean, how does this even, this just doesn't, again, I get it. I mean, if you survive this, you're going to get some hits. You'll get some likes. You'll go viral.
2: Mm. I do think it's appropriate that the tiger's not being punished for that.
1: Agreed.
0: Yeah.
2: I mean, Tiger did what tigers do.
1: Yeah.
0: Yeah. Right there, as Patrice would say, you entered his home.
1: Yeah, you don't go into their home.
2: Yeah. Right. President Trump says newly appointed White House Press Secretary Katie Zakaria will hold her first press briefing this week. Should come tomorrow. In a Truth Social post yesterday, Trump announced that Zakaria will officially begin her tenure as press secretary today. She'll hold an introductory news conference tomorrow at 6:30 our time. Quote, Katie has been with me in spirit from the very beginning and will do a fantastic job. That's from the president. Zakaria is a conservative commentator and former communications advisor for Trump Media. She is a little bit older than Caroline Levitt was, in her young 30s, I believe, but blonde, and you may not even tell the difference.
1: Huh.
0: Wow. They're interchangeable.
1: Hmm.
2: AI is making crank calls now.
1: Fun.
2: An Anthropic AI system sent Philadelphia police a made-up tip about an unsolved murder. This AI system was being tested on public websites, and it just decided that'd be fun.
1: Hmm.
2: It pretended to come from somebody with knowledge of the case, but it was completely made up. Police say it was caught as spam. Their systems weren't breached. They said, it didn't work, but it tried. The company has since turned off internet access to that AI system while it checks its safeguards. Anthropic says this kind of incident doesn't have much real-world impact, but it does show that AI is willful and will do its own thing.
1: I never really thought about the use of AI for potentially loading in like criminal cases. Like if you do have an unsolved case, you can load in all of your case files into there and have it kind of comb over all of the evidence and see what it comes back with.
2: Right.
1: That's interesting.
2: But might just make something up.
1: Sure.
0: It might.
2: Hey! Buying a new car is a big investment. It's gotten a lot more expensive in just about every way. There is new data out from Edmunds that shows Americans are borrowing more, putting less money down, stretching loans longer, and still ending up with record high monthly payments. The average amount financed for a new vehicle now, $44,664. That's almost $2,000 more than a year ago. And that means average monthly payments have now climbed to an all-time high. Monthly payments, average $787.
1: Dang. Mm. Do you know what my first mortgage was?

0: What?
1: $550 a month.
0: Wow.
1: Now a car is $770, $780. 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
0: More than one out of five car buyers who financed a new car are making monthly payments of $1,000 or more.
1: Whoa.
0: One in five.
1: Wow.
0: One in four took out loans lasting 84 months or longer. And those longer loans come with a price. It means buyers will pay an average of $9,938 in interest over the life of that loan. So you're buying a car for 50 grand, and then you're paying another 10 grand in interest.
1: Oof. Wow.
0: Yeah. And for years, Guitar Center had a hard and fast rule. No playing Stairway to Heaven when you're trying out a guitar. Well, the company has a new CEO now, and he is tossing out that rule. Besides freeing up newbies to play the iconic song, CEO Gabe Del Porto says they are catering more to music veterans, as they should have all along. But they say if you want to come into Guitar Center and show everybody that you can play Stairway to Heaven, you are more than welcome. Wasn't that, was it Wayne's World where they had that sign? Somebody starts playing Stairway to Heaven and the guy points
1: point
0: to the
1: sign.
0: Point to the
1: sign, maybe, yeah.
2: I mean, that's a... I mean, come on, right?
1: So good.
0: It's great, but it's not hard to learn.
1: Mm.
0: So a lot of beginning guitarists are like, look what I can do.
1: Uh-huh.
2: I think that's an ode to. No? Play Freebird, man.
0: It is an amazing intro.
2: It is.
0: You got to admit.
2: Mm-hmm.
1: The news is brought to us by the Walker Museum. 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
0: It is Indigenous Peoples Day, Columbus Day. I think it's got a whole lot of different labels to it.
1: Canadian Thanksgiving Day.
0: That's that too, yeah. Native American Heritage Day.
2: Hey, thanks, eh?
1: That's it, eh?
0: And it's going to be a nice one. Sunny today with a high of 59. Definitely cooler, but nice. This week, we're going to see some clouds. We're going to see some sun. And we're going to see some rain. Little everything. Right now in Stanwood, it's 37. Acme has 40. And in Bellingham, 35 at Cafe 104.1.
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0: Taylor Swift. It's weird to back announce that song. We know it's Tay, right?
1: Right.
0: I mean, okay. 729, it's Dave, Alan, and Patrice. Birthday week is officially underway for David Walker. His birthday officially October 16, which is this Friday.
2: Yeah.
0: And we are going to be on location celebrating with the release formally of the Sea Dog at Slice of Heaven.
3: It's going to be a big day. The Sea Dog will be available from then out at Slice of Heaven.

0: So you can stop by anytime for lunch and try it out. So if you weren't able to make it to Sea Feast to try it, you can try it there.
1: So good.
2: And we'll be on the menu. I'm not sure if we're going to officially make the menu on Friday, but there's a chance.
1: Okay.
2: And we're going to be featured as a menu item under, you know, Dave Allen Patrice Cafe.
1: We're not a menu item.
2: We're not.
1: Sea Dog. Right.
2: Yes.
0: Are they going to put our logo next to it?
2: Yeah, I think so. Okay. I think they're doing all the things. I mean, that's we could call it. I mean, we could.

0: into a salmon dog itself. And some people are like, ooh, that doesn't sound appealing at all.
1: Well, oh, wait till you have it.
0: Yeah, right? And then it's very, very, it's so Northwest.
1: Yeah, with the dill aioli sauce.
2: That's
1: that goes
2: the
1: on
2: best
1: it,
2: thing and, ever.
0: Right? So good.
2: Mm-hmm.
0: So good.
1: The is it purple onions?
2: Yep.
0: Yeah.
2: Yep.
0: Yeah.
2: And then a little bit of the jalapeno kick on there. Just right. a little
1: but,
2: bit.
1: But
2: just
1: not,
2: enough.
1: Not enough. It doesn't hurt to eat it.
2: Nope. No. Doesn't hurt.
1: I know a lot of people who are like, food shouldn't hurt. Mm. But it just gives you that nice little spicy.
2: Yeah. Mm. That's yummy. Nice.
0: See, I'm the opposite. Hurt me.
1: Yeah. Right.
0: You know?
2: You like to be in the pain.
1: Do you really want to hurt me? Do you really want to make me cry?
2: Oh, no.
0: So anyway, we'll be live at Slice of Heaven this Friday from 6 to 10.
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0: 7:40, here's what's trending now on Cafe 104.1. Two 11-year-old boys fell out of a window in Seattle. Happened in the North Queen Anne neighborhood last night. One of those boys seriously injured, both hospitalized. The Seattle Fire Department responded to that call. Two children falling from a second-story window of a home. A 44-year-old woman also received treatment on the scene. She did not need to be hospitalized. But officials are using this as a warning. They say now that it's getting warmer, you might be thinking about opening up some windows in your house. But if you have young children, you got to be real careful about that.
1: It's getting warmer?
2: Global warming. No, you know, just in general.
1: Oh, so now it's getting warmer. I don't know. You got 39 degrees when I got here. Right.
0: Where did that differently? When it's warmer, you may think about opening windows. But yeah, you're right. That's very weird wording.
1: I'm in my shacket today. I'm a little chilly this morning.
0: I hear you.
1: I'm a big guy, and I usually exude heat.
2: Well, definitely if you're a big guy, don't lean against the screen.
1: Exactly. Yeah. And that's really where Dave's trying
2: to go. That's where it was.
1: He was trying to protect me from this
2: story.
1: He
2: was saving your life.
1: I appreciate that.
0: Yeah. On

0: on days when it's warmer.
1: There you go.
0: You don't want to open those windows. There will be no family reunion for the royals this holiday season. Prince Harry and Meghan Markle have decided they won't be spending Christmas with King Charles III and the rest of the royal family amid the current feud. The Duke and Duchess plan to spend the holiday with Markle's mother, Doria Ragland, either on the West Coast or in their current home in Northamptonshire. It's probably pronounced differently than that, right?
1: Sure.
0: Northamptonshire.
2: Well, you don't have to say it like they say it. I mean, you can Americanize.
0: Then it's Northamptonshire.
1: There you go.
2: Yeah, that's what I would have said.
0: Prince William and Prince Harry are on non-speaking terms, despite rumors that an apology between the brothers could be in the near future. Prince William and Princess Kate Middleton are set to return alongside King Charles III for their holiday tradition.
2: It's interesting how you have to say that. Like, there, it could be in the future. They're working on the press release now and the timing, so it doesn't affect other events.
0: You know, I suppose I should have led with this. Today's the end of the world.
1: Oh.
0: Today or tomorrow?
1: Tomorrow's
0: better for you?
1: Yeah.
0: Okay.
1: You feel fine, though.
0: Today or tomorrow is Rapture Day.
1: Hmm.
0: Again. Maybe.
1: Okay.
0: This is from a South African pastor. His name his name is Joshua Mlakela.
1: Mm-hmm.
0: As close as I can come.
1: Mm-hmm.
0: He has predicted the rapture in the past. Those predictions failed, but now he's picked another date, either today or tomorrow. He says this will be his final prediction. He says God gave him the new dates. He said the reason he was wrong the last time is there was a flub on the calendar.
1: Oh,
0: he probably thought it was.
1: It's not his fault. It was the calendar's problem.
0: Right.
1: Yeah, got it.
0: He previously said the event would happen September of last year. Then he moved it to October of last year, but says the calendar was off.
1: Mm.
0: And he said that the earlier predictions were a good thing because it gave people more time to turn to God.
1: Sure, yes.
0: So that they could prepare for when it really happens today or tomorrow.
1: Okay.
2: Preparing for the rapture.
1: Yeah.
0: Right? This was kind of a big deal last time around. You may remember that some people sold their homes and cars, quit their jobs.
1: Wow.
0: Because the world was coming to an end.
1: Yeah.
0: Other Christian preachers are pushing back. They're saying the Bible teaches that no one knows when Jesus will return. But he says, his predictions come from visions that started in 2018.
2: I think it happened before that, like in the 80s. Mm. Like Blondie was out in front of this.
0: Mm.
2: Rapture.
0: No. I'm wondering if he had some mushrooms in his salad back in 2018.

0: Ellen's being raptured right now.
1: Ah, oh, there it is.
2: There it is.
1: That was okay. The payoff was definitely worth it. There,
2: great payoff. Timing was everything on that one.
0: Timing. A lightsaber used by Darth Vader in The Empire Strikes Back is set to be auctioned off on November 12th. Heritage Auctions will host that event, featuring this iconic prop from the famous duel where Vader reveals that he is Luke Skywalker's father.
2: Spoiler alert! Come on.
1: Oh, gosh.
2: Patrice, have you even seen this?
1: No. What?
2: Yeah. He's his father.
1: Star Trek.
2: Who knew? What?
0: Luke, I am your father.
1: Oh, wow.
0: No! The saber, which was also used in Return of the Jedi, is expected to fetch at least $1 million.
2: The other one, Luke's lightsaber went for like 3.3 or something.
1: Wow.
2: You think Vader? You know, Vader had a bigger name in the universe at the end of the day.
0: Mm-hmm. Who knows what it'll go for?
2: I don't know. It's, you know, with the price increases, I mean, it was in a galaxy far, far away a long time ago.
1: True, yeah.
0: That's what I hear.
1: Yeah.
0: A woman trying to plan a snipe hunting trip asked Google's AI assistant when the snipe season opened, and the AI gave her a date. The date was wrong, but she didn't know that, and game wardens found her hunting before the actual season started. Mm. She had to pay a fine. Snipe season, and yes, by the way, snipe are real birds. Mm. Snipe season actually opened Wednesday, October 8th, according to the correct regulations, but AI told her it was before that. The woman is fine. The sniper fine. Google's AI has no comment. But this is a reminder that your AI assistant can be confidently, enthusiastically wrong about some very specific things. And if you're going to do something that involves a legal date, maybe check the actual State Wildlife Agency website.
2: These birds are asking for it. They're going to be called snipe.
1: Right.
2: I thought when you said snipes, I thought that was like a slang term for being a sniper.
1: When does that open?
2: Right.
1: Like to get in on that.
0: When is sniper season?
1: Right. Do I have to buy a tag? Like, how does this work?
2: Put it on top of a building. Wow. Long range.
0: The AI's version of snipe season and when it started turned out to be as fictional as most people think snipe themselves are.
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0: Sunny today with a high of 59. This week's going to be a mix of sun and clouds and, yes, rain. Right now in Surrey, it's 37. Ferndale, 39. And at Bellingham, 35 at Cafe 104.1.
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2: All right, it's 7:47. Win that prize is coming up next. At the top of the hour, a shot at Nickelback tickets.
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0: Oh, boy.
1: Are you prize worthy?
0: There we go.
1: Wow.
0: Just call us if you feel like you deserve something. 360-676-CAFE. Maybe you had a rough weekend. Maybe you were down for the count. Maybe you weren't feeling well. Maybe your kid did something epic on the soccer field.
1: Maybe you deserve a prize because every morning around this time, you have to listen to a bunch of noisemakers.
2: Right?
1: And you make it through.
0: Right? Maybe you're doing the walk of shame this morning.
2: Oh, if you're doing the walk of shame, just do one full mile
1: so you can be
2: part of Run 31.
0: Well played there, Patrice. Way to tie it all together.
2: Thank you very much.
0: Just call us right now. And again, this is not a hard thing to win. 360-676-CAFE. You just want to maybe share a nice positive energy moment.
1: What is that prize?
2: Oh, did you hear the pig just add an extra squeak to it? The prize.

0: We all need some coffee, and Cruising Coffee is going to get you taken care of with a $25 gift card to Cruising Coffee and a pair of tickets to Doctober.
1: Oh.
0: Very fun. The Pickford there. Yeah.
1: Yeah. They're a month of documentaries.
0: Yeah.
2: Yes, absolutely. You don't have to go see the doctor. You can see a documentary.
0: That's right. A Doctober documentary.
1: 360-676-5233.
2: That's the number there.
0: That's it right there. If you guys had to pick one prize-worthy moment from your weekend, what would it be? You ate the ocean, Ellen?
2: I ate the ocean on Friday. Okay. Again, big sushi thing there.
0: Mm-hmm.
2: Pretty proud of our broadcast on Friday. We were up at Deming in Mount Baker for a Mount Baker Nooksack Valley.
0: Yeah.
2: And that was a big, big win for Mount Baker. We had a show. We did our coaches show.
0: Fun.
2: And brought in a bunch of coaches and... just real proud of the coverage that we had. It was pretty spectacular.
0: That's great.
1: Yeah. I was at Dad's this weekend. My brother and I both showed up, and we definitely moved some heavy things Dad and my stepmom Olga couldn't have handled. So if I'm prize worthy for anything, it's probably doing that.
0: Do you make these kind of noises when you had to bend over to pick it up?
1: Very much so. Yeah, there's a lot of... A lot of reminding myself to use my legs.
0: There you go.
1: Not my back.
2: Mm-hmm. Patrice, prize-worthy moment?
0: I would choose a child moment. Ronan with his 3 touchdowns on Saturday. Mm-hmm. And then all the kids ran the run 31 miles with me yesterday.
1: Nice.
0: So we did Padden, 2.6 miles around Lake Padden.
2: Good parenting. And you involved young Ronan in the video. I thought that was impressive.
0: Yeah, fun video. Fun video right up until you realized that that nice lady that we were running for yesterday passed away. And Ronan was, you know, he's just a kid. So he says her name with like,
1: gusto,
0: you know, and it's like, yes, we're running for her, but she is no longer with us. So it was like a little bit of a yes, but no type situation.
2: Yeah. I always go with the gusto.
0: That's what I figured. You know what? He's living life and we're celebrating her. So I didn't figure she'd be mad.
2: No, not at all.
0: Yeah. You know,
1: and that's what it's about. Celebrating the moments that she did have on this planet.
0: Exactly right.
2: Exactly. And right now, we'd be celebrating a call. It's the Monday. Maybe we shouldn't do this particular game on Monday.
1: That's a very good point. You know, it makes sense because you had the whole weekend to do something prize-worthy, but people just aren't up and running.
2: And maybe people aren't understanding that it could be you deserve something because nothing's going your way.
1: Could be
2: a bad weekend. You broke up over the weekend.
0: Yeah.
2: You're upset with somebody. Your husband did you dirty.
0: Oof.
2: You know, whatever.
0: Yeah. Any of those things. Yeah.
2: Hi, Cafe. Who's this?
3: Hi, this is Ariel.
2: Ariel. First of all, what a wonderful name. That's prizeworthy right there.
0: Done. Agreed.
2: Sure.
3: Thank you.
2: Where are you calling from and why are you prizeworthy?
3: I'm currently on my commute from Blaine to Mount Vernon. Which is, I feel, prize-worthy in general because it's an hour-long commute.
0: That is quite the commute,
1: Yeah, doing that every day is definitely prize-worthy.
2: Sure is. Did you make it up to Oysterfest over the weekend in your town?
3: Sadly, no. We spent the weekend on Whidbey with family. My child got baptized, and so we were with family.
0: Aw.
2: Sadly. Well, wait, you could be leading with the baptism here. That's kind of nice.
3: I know. It was beautiful.
2: So, all right. So, I mean, you know, you go with the commute, but I you'll go with the positive energy here. Your kid's baptized.
3: Well, it's balance. All about balance.
0: Yeah, I like that.
2: Yeah, we've always said that on this show.
1: In terms of her earning prize-worthiness, I can see why the commute was the thing.
0: Sure.
2: All right.
3: Well, yeah.
2: What do you do for a living? Can we ask?
3: I work at Skagit Valley College for their bachelor's program.
2: There you go. So you try to hook up these young men with young co-eds? Is that what you do?
3: Different type of bachelor, but... Oh, you know.
2: All right.
0: Alan was all of a sudden interested in a higher education.
3: Exactly, yes. Come on down to Skagit Valley College.
0: He's like, they got a program for that, huh? Here you were just winging it, but no, you could be...
2: She could be
0: helping you out here.
2: Okay. All right. So there you go. Skagit Valley College. I was just down there for a soccer match not that long ago. What a wonderful campus that is.
3: It is beautiful, yes.
2: Yeah. All right. I think she's prize-worthy, right? I mean,
1: absolutely.
2: I mean, why wouldn't we?
0: Yeah, I'm not going to vote against her for sure.
2: All right. Well, there you go then.

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0: 8:06, here's what's trending now on Cafe 104.1. For some reason, Canadians don't seem to be visiting as much. New data shows the extent of the drop in Canadian visitors to Whatcom County and the rest of Northwest Washington. This all comes out of Western Washington University. They released a collection of data showing there's been about a 71% drop in Canadians who come to Whatcom County to shop. And that's between the years of 2019 and 2025. That, they say, has caused an estimated $115 million in losses in revenue for just Whatcom County.
1: They need to fix that. You know, they just do.
0: Who's they?
1: The people that make these decisions. All these tariffs. I mean, come on. What are we doing? You know, I mean, it's Thanksgiving in Canada. Can we just be thankful that they're our friends?
0: Right. What are we doing? Right. What's going on? Sorry, you said, what are we doing?
1: I know. Every time. It gets me every time.
0: Right. Lab-grown meat has been on the horizon for a while as an alternative to conventional meat. Of course, we already have the the plant-based meat substitutes for things like hamburger. Now Impossible Foods and Beyond Meat have both shifted their strategies in the plant-based meat market, and they're looking toward 3D-printed meat. That's the next big thing, and it's supposed to be available soon in U.S. supermarkets.
1: Can you

0: Eat 3D printed meat?
1: You can.
2: Yeah, that's the whole point.
1: Stakeholder Foods is a company that specializes in
2: Stakeholder?
1: Stakeholder. S-T-E-A-K.
2: Okay.
1: Holder. They specialize in 3D printing technology for entire cuts of plant-based meat. They're introducing its new Perfecta Premium plant-based meat at stores, first in northeastern U.S. states. No official launch date for the rest of us, but they say expect to see it before the end of the year.
0: Can I ask a really dumb question?
1: Sure.
0: Maybe I'm asking this for other people. What is the whole 3D printing thing? What does that mean exactly?
2: What does it mean?
0: What are they doing?
1: What are they doing? What's going on?
0: So what does that mean? Because my whole thing is like, you know, if people like, you know, they print something. Mm-hmm. And so then you can print it in 3D. Mm-hmm. Explain this knowledge. This is, I'll put myself out there. I get it that people understand what this is. I've never cared enough to ask, but now I'm starting to care. Because they make those guns, don't they make guns?
2: Anything.
1: Do you remember the old dot matrix printers?
0: Yes.
1: The first printers. And it would do a line, but it would just be like part of the letters, and then it would come back the other way, and eventually you'd get all the letters, and then it'd move on to the next line.
0: Yeah.
1: It's that kind of thing, only instead of using ink, it uses whatever the material is that this thing is going to be made out of. Yeah. So most 3D printers are going to use some sort of plastic to make a thing, right?
2: Like this could be printed. Right. It would just like layer on top of each other until it got taller, taller, taller, taller.
1: And so, yeah, it just does a layer, and then it comes back and does another layer, and then it comes back and does another layer.
2: Yeah.
0: So I've kind of understood this then, but now you're talking about meat that I can eat.
2: So rather than plastic being put in as like the ink, you're putting in meat substitute as the ink.
1: Right. And they say they'll be able to use it to make plant-based marbled steak, plant-based filet mignon, plant-based chicken breast, plant-based salmon patties, plant-based white fish patties.
2: I mean, I don't know how that stuff is made currently, so this feels like, okay.
1: Yeah.
2: Is this just another way to do it? Because right now I just assume they're just squeezing it out of like a tube of some kind and shaping it into a nugget shape.
1: Their goal is to replicate the sensory experience of conventional meat with fibrous textures and marbling features. They say it'll have the same flavor and juiciness of real meat, but it'll be much more, much better for you, much more nutritional.
2: Hmm. Hmm. That's the future, man. Right there. You want a steak? I'll just print you up one real quick.
0: What if I don't want my meat juicy?
2: I'm sure you could order it dry.
0: Well, it's been dry for a long time.
1: During renovations in a house in Britain, workers found a small piece of paper. It was tucked under the stairs. It was a note written by a 10-year-old girl, and it was dated 44 years ago. That note included her name, Rachel Miles. So they used social media to track down Rachel Miles. This was researchers and curious neighbors who joined together to do this. She is now 54 years old, and she was stunned to learn her childhood message in a bottle had survived for almost half a century. Hmm. She says she has no memory of writing it, which makes it even better. She was reunited with the note and said it was surreal to see her own child's handwriting again. No major revelation in the note, just a kid leaving her mark in a house that she used to live in.
2: That's cute.
1: Yeah. It's kind of cool. Alanis Morissette getting into the holiday spirit with her first holiday album. It's called Good Weather for Immaculate Conception.
0: That's awesome.
1: It's a 14-track collection. It features holiday favorites like Oh Holy Night and Last Christmas, along with two original songs, Christmas on the Dance Floor and To an Empath at Christmas Time. There are guest appearances, including Brandi Carlile and Steve Martin and Martin Short,
2: okay,
1: among others. Steve Martin, of course, plays that banjo. He's very good.
0: Hmm. He's a wild and crazy guy.
1: The track Beautiful Star of Bethlehem, featuring Brandi Carlile on vocals and Steve Martin on the banjo, is out now. Here is a taste. Give

0: Good weather for Immaculate Conception drops on November 6th.
1: I like that. Yeah. That's fun.
0: And Jackson Smith and Jigba has made a lot of incredible catches.

0: last couple of seasons. But it was the one that the All-Pro didn't make yesterday in the Seahawks 32-29 loss to the Niners that stuck with him. Smith and Jigba had a costly drop on the third down, with 1 minute left, ended up preventing the Seahawks from getting in range for a field goal that would have tied the game. The drop was just one of many unforced errors by the Seahawks yesterday. You don't expect Jackson Smith and Jigba to be the one that did it. Seattle had, well, of course, like I say, that was one of many mistakes, but it was the one that sort of sealed the deal. Seattle had four turnovers, three of which led to 49ers scores, two lost fumbles inside the 11-yard line, two interceptions by Sam Darnold. Not a good day for the Seahawks. Still, they had a chance on that last drive, but with that drop and then with Cooper Kupp reaching and just not quite making it to the first down line on fourth down, it was game over.
1: You know what? Even when we lose, we only lose by a couple of points, right? We were right there.
2: Yeah.
0: Ugh. That's one of those games that easily could have gone either way if something changed by just inches.
1: You know, the terrible thing about this, for especially the coaches of the Seahawks, is the one thing you want to do is cut down on mistakes. And if any one of those mistakes you made, just any one of them, if he caught that ball, if he got over that line, if they didn't fumble right before halftime, if Sam Darnold didn't throw that obvious interception, just any one of those, just take one of those back, we win the game.
0: Do you feel frustrated with Sam Darnold?
1: I just, you know, I like him. I like that he's kind of a flawed hero. Flawed heroes are my heroes.
2: But so far, like, to be a hero, you have to, like, win.
1: He did. He won the Super Bowl.
2: But, like, not this year.
1: Well, you can't win the Super Bowl
2: done
1: before
2: for me
1: it's
2: lately.
0: Nobody has this year.
2: What did he do yesterday?
1: Well, that's the thing.
2: You know what I'm saying?
1: That's the thing. But, again, there's going to be people who go, see, I told you. I mean, the guy's already won a Super Bowl, and they're still, like, lurking for him.
0: I have not watched the game yet. I listened to it on the radio as I drove home from my dad's house. But I had the thought yesterday that we already had a quarterback who was brilliant right up until he threw an interception. I feel like, you know, we called that guy Geno Smith. And it just, at least listening yesterday, it felt the same. It's like, we're good. Wait, what? Why? It just feels too familiar.
1: It does. But we did win the Super Bowl last year.
0: We did.
2: Just hang on to that.
0: And unfortunately, that just makes expectations that much higher.
2: Sports is hard, yeah. 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They're always staffed with super helpful attendants, and you can even pay by credit card. 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
0: Beautiful morning, and it's going to be a nice day. Sunny with a high of 59. We do have clouds rolling in and a chance of rain. We're going to see some clouds and rain. We're also going to see some sun as this week goes on, so expect a little of each. Right now in Port Angeles, it's 41. Custer has 30. And at Bellingham, 35 at Cafe 104.1.
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0: Bigfoot might not be real.
1: What?
0: Yes.
2: Come on.
0: It's this whole thing. Stop. Remember the original famed Bigfoot footage? The one where the you see Bigfoot walking and he's, you know, looking off to the right at the camera.
2: Yeah, he's walking. You see him from the side.
0: Yes.
2: It's the Zapruder film of Bigfoot.
0: Yes. This was a shot back apparently in 1966. And apparently they have found a reel that is a test run practicing that particular run of film. And
2: They had a practice.
0: They had a practice. And this is out there. There's a clip. And it's showing a quote-unquote test run clip of the hairy guy purportedly shot back in 1966, exactly 1 year before the world actually saw it.
1: Mm.
0: So they're saying it's not real. And there's going to be, I guess, this documentary called Capturing Bigfoot, which is coming out on in theaters and on Prime Video October 20th. So basically next week-ish.
2: Yeah, this is the new version of it, because it's been out for a while, but they're now adding this new footage that they found.
0: So this is obviously, again, no one's been able to debunk this video until apparently now. We have to wait and see this film, but I don't know. I think now.

0: Oh, it's Advantage Bigfoot. People are going to go, well, I guess he's not real. Then they're going to let their guard down.
1: I mean, if I was Bigfoot, that's what I would do too, right? I'd put out a little PR saying, oh, look at this from a long time ago.
0: Yeah, not real. Yeah. I don't exist.
2: That's a clever Bigfoot.
1: Right? Uh-huh. As we were getting closer to finding him, that's what I would do too.
0: Well, Bigfoot has to be pretty clever, no, to avoid being spotted all this time, except this film, which apparently is a fake.
1: Yeah.
2: I don't know. I've seen some pretty convincing Bigfoot footage other than that.
0: Well, it's right in the name, footage.
1: Mm-hmm. Oh, yeah.
2: I mean, big footage.
0: Why wouldn't it be real?
1: Yeah, it's right there.
0: Yeah. Mm. So I don't know. I mean, is there something out there? You know, there are people in Ohio now that are claiming to have seen Bigfoot. I thought Bigfoot was here in the Northwest. I mean, are there other big feet?
2: It's hard for me to believe that in this day and age of technology and satellites and motion detection cameras, that we haven't been able to get more proof. If these things exist, it seems like we would have seen them.
0: How many times has Bigfoot been written off as a bear?
1: Sure.
2: Right?
0: Maybe he only comes out at night.
2: Hmm. On the other hand, I have seen some things that made me go, oh, well, that's real.
0: See that? I mean, think about those people that came out of those Bigfoot coffee stands. They're not going to come out and... be represented by some fake thing.
1: It's right.
0: Right?
1: Yeah. No, you're right. That really solidifies it for me.
0: I mean, why?
1: What? I never thought of that, you know? Yeah.
0: I'm just saying. I mean, look at that carving that's so real out off of 90 at that one other little store. Is that a coffee place?
1: I think so.
0: Yeah. It's a pretty, I mean, someone had to see it. You know, someone sees it and next thing you know.
1: I know.
0: They're carving a likeness. I mean, that looks like that doesn't look like a made-up likeness. That's got to be the real Bigfoot.
1: Yeah, yeah.
0: Inspired. Someone has to have seen something. Mm-hmm.
2: Okay, so if we've proven that particular Bigfoot film was faked, does that mean that there isn't a Bigfoot, or just that particular Bigfoot film was faked?
0: Well, that's the thing. I think there's going to be people that are going to, you know, capitalize on these things. Like, for example, we had a real live ghost hunter in studio on Friday. That guy's legit. You've got other people that are just like, you know, trying to get attention. Right? And they're just, you know, they're fake Ghostbusters.
1: Hmm.
0: But then there are real ones. People who have seen real things. We heard the sound on our show.
2: He brought us the audio.
1: Yeah. You can't unhear that once you hear it.
0: Yeah.
1: Yeah.
0: But are there going to be people that are going, yeah, we're ghost hunters. Look at us.
1: Right.
0: There's Bigfoot people. All they do is get liquored up, go into the woods, and get high. You know, I mean, okay, great. We're on a Bigfoot
1: search. And then
0: you
1: really do see Bigfoot.
2: Who are those people?
1: How do I get their number?
2: I need some new friends.
0: Accepting new members.
1: You can start your own chapter right here.
0: Well, it's one of those things. It's one of those things where do you believe that this is a thing?
1: I do not. Personally,
0: you do not believe there's some kind of creature out there that's lurking.
1: Mm-mm.
2: I am open-minded to it.
0: I am too. The truth is out there.
1: Sure.
2: Right.
0: You know, what about in the Salish Sea, these large kraken? There's large sea monsters.
1: I do believe there's plenty of things in the sea that we don't know.
0: Yeah.
1: Plenty.
0: Plenty.
1: Of things in the sea.
0: Isn't it interesting? They call it the sea, but we never see anything.
1: That's right.
2: Wow.
1: Ironic, isn't it?
0: But there's got to be big sea creatures off lurking out there.
1: Oh, yeah. Big time. Yeah,
0: A lot of people are just going to look at this whole Kraken thing and go, well, it's a hockey team, whatever.
1: Right.
0: They don't realize it's been inspired by something. Mm-hmm. Somebody saw something.
1: Mm-hmm. Yeah.
0: The truth is out there.
2: Something got released.
0: It did.
1: That's right.
0: They released the Kraken.
1: Yeah.
0: They did.
1: Yeah. But, so anyway, I don't think there's Bigfoot, but I believe
0: in the Kraken. Well, I think you should withhold your judgment there until the 20th when we can see this documentary on Prime Video.
1: Okay.
0: Or in theaters.
1: All right. In a week, I'll have new judgment based on facts.
0: How do we know it's not D.B. Cooper?
1: We don't know.
2: What do you think that's what he did after he got all this money? He bought a Bigfoot suit and just runs around trying to...
0: Wouldn't that be ironic?
2: People will believe in him.
0: Mm-hmm. Wouldn't that be ironic that all of a sudden Bigfoot's not real, but hey, we found D.B. Cooper.
1: That'd be great. Think?
0: Mm-hmm. Maybe it's all connected. That's what they always say.
2: Sure.
0: It's all connected.
1: It is.
0: All right. Well, we'll be watching this... I'm withholding my judgment on all of this.
1: All right. I think that's smart of you.
0: Prime Video.
1: Yeah.
0: Movie theaters. I think I'm going to go to the theaters and see it.
1: Okay. I'm curious. Have to report back.
0: We live in the Northwest. This is happening in our own backyard.
1: Yeah.
0: Look at those trees out there. He could be out there.
2: Where hasn't Bigfoot been seen?

0: But we've seen his foot. Prints. But have we really seen him?
1: Hmm. Why has there got to be a him?
0: And that's the thing. So mm-hmm. you do believe.
2: But you're not going to catch. You fell for that one.
1: That's it.
0: But you're not going to hear me say anything like big, hairy Amazon woman on this show.
1: Sure, you can.
0: Well, I don't want to be that guy. You can say it.
1: Sure.
0: As a man, I'm going to withdraw right. that from the.
1: All right.
0: All right. So we're waiting till the 20th.
1: Okay. Good. All right.
0: The truth is out there.
3: Dave, Alan, and Patrice in the morning. Oh.

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0: 8:37, here's what's trending now on Cafe 104.1. Parents at Carl Kozier Elementary School in Bellingham say they have made peace with losing their 75-year-old school, but they're not happy with where their kids are headed next. The school board still has to approve this, but it looks like Carl Kozier will close at the end of the school year, and students will be split between Wade King and Sunnyland. Also, Columbia Elementary is probably going to close. That'll send those kids to Alderwood. Some parents want the school district to look at that again. They want those attendance lines redrawn. The district says they are listening to those parents. The strip in Las Vegas is underwater. Tropical storm Rachel made landfall this weekend, produced large, prolonged ocean swells that have caused extensive flooding and damage. The National Weather Service says Vegas shattered rainfall records, and it has turned some streets there into rivers. Wow. You've seen video of that, I assume.
1: Yeah, just crazy on the strip there, and the same in Scottsdale, Arizona, on some of the main streets there, just underwater.
0: Yeah, not good. A man in his 20s died after intentionally entering the tiger enclosure at Yorkshire Wildlife Park in northern England. Park officials quickly confirmed that the endangered tiger involved is not going to be euthanized. It wasn't his fault that some guy decided to get into its home. In a statement yesterday, the wildlife park thanked those who had expressed concern after the tragic incident, said their thoughts and heartfelt sympathies remained with the family of the man who lost his life. Nobody knows why he went in there. Kind of looked to me like the guy just thought he could do nice kitty and pet it, and it would be nice to him.
1: That's taking pictures and all that. That just, again, wildlife. Don't mess with them, man.
0: The flu season has arrived early in Western Washington. Two deaths already reported this fall, and health officials are reporting that hospitalizations are going up. Positive flu tests are going up. Doctors are urging us to get vaccinated sooner rather than later. I was in the drugstore the other day, and I saw there was actually a small line of people waiting to get their flu shots. So people appear to be taking heed. The horror film Other Mommy tops the North American box office in its first weekend in theaters. It's earned an estimated $27.5 million. That despite poor reviews and a D-plus cinema score. I mean, I think we're just hungry for some horror.
2: Yeah.
0: Right? It's Halloween time.
1: I'm sorry?
0: Horror.
1: Oh, okay.
2: Hungry for some horror.
1: I got you. I was just making sure.
2: Yeah.
1: The trailer is very spooky, very scary.
0: It is.
1: Yeah. And again, to have a scary movie these days, you just need a good 30-second trailer.
2: Yeah.
1: I mean, just...
0: You don't need the whole movie?
1: No, you don't. A little kid and a crazed woman, you know, scary.
2: It's every day of my life, friend.
0: Very scary. The film The Social Reckoning, it did not do so well this weekend. It's struggling to launch. It earned way less than expected. And there was no bounce back for Tom Cruise's Digger. That's on course now to be the biggest box office flop of all time. Ouch. Maybe it'll come back and get a cult following on social on streaming services.
1: Well, you know, for a Tom Cruise movie, it doesn't look like a Tom Cruise movie. You got to look twice to see that that's actually him.
0: Right. With all that makeup?
1: Yeah.
0: And finally, today is the day to gather your fellow wizards and witches. Put on your house colors and rediscover the joy of Hogwarts. Today is Harry Potter Book Day. Specifically, today is about the books, not the movies. Harry was first introduced over 20 years ago when British author J.K. Rowling released the first book of the series, Harry Potter and the Philosopher's Stone. That was in 1997. The Harry Potter series, said to have been one of the books that rejuvenated the 90s baby's zest for reading. I remember my wife brought home that first book.
2: Yeah.
0: And I made fun of her. Oh, we're reading children's books now, are we? That's nice. Let me just look at, let's take a look at page one here. Harry Potter lived in a cupboard under the stairs. Oh. No, you can't have it back. I'm reading this. I got sucked in like that.
2: They're so good.
0: Yeah.
2: They're so good.
0: Yeah. Read the whole series. In fact, it got to the point.

0: where when the later editions came out, we bought two copies of it so that one of us didn't have to wait for the other. And then we would just donate one of those copies.
1: That's cute. Ronan and I are in the middle of the third book right now.
0: Okay. Mm-hmm. Nice. You're reading it together.
1: Yep.
0: That's cool.
1: It's good times.
0: Yeah.
1: Good times.
0: I can't believe it was 20 years ago.
2: I haven't seen the movies and I haven't read the books.
0: You haven't even seen the movies?
2: No.
0: Really?
1: Is this something that you just like, now you just don't want to? Because it's...
2: No, I probably do.
1: Yeah.
2: It just sometimes you just get caught up. I'm all about things like this. I'm not shunning it or putting it down or anything. I certainly appreciate that it's as popular as it is with so many different demographics and so forth.
1: Yeah.
2: It's just one of those I just never got to.
0: You, sir, are a muggle.
1: A muggle.
2: I'm a muggle.
1: Mm-hmm. 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
0: There's no such thing as magic. Muggle.
2: You don't think I believe in magic?
1: Do you believe in magic?
0: Seems to me somebody who really believed in magic would at least have seen the movies. Just saying.
2: I feel bad. I don't want to be a muggle.
1: Well, there's one thing you can do about it. Go see the movies.
0: Yeah. Where do those stream? Any idea?
1: Multiple, I think, because I just say Harry Potter into my little remote control, and then I have multiple ways to watch it.
0: Okay,
1: so
0: nice.
1: I'm sure on one of your platforms that you subscribe to.
0: Nice day today. Sunshine and a high of 59. We do have clouds rolling in. We'll see some rain the next couple of days, then a little more sunshine, then a little more rain. So a little everything in the forecast. Right now in Port Angeles, it's 41. Custer, 36. And in Bellingham, 35 at Cafe 104.1.

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2: We have a pretty special Run 31 Feel Good Moment today because we have Jasmine in the studio. Good morning, Jasmine.
3: Good morning.
2: Jasmine wrote in, we took a moment to be able to dedicate our days of walking to someone, and Jasmine wrote in honor of both her Aunt Josephine Lee and her good friend Dawn. So yesterday, if you're part of Run 31, you walked in honor of Jasmine's Aunt Josephine Lee. That's who we walked for. We did our laps around Lake Patton. I can see you're getting emotional. I'm going to get emotional too. Yeah. And then she also, Jasmine wrote in about her friend Dawn, and we've got Dawn on the phone as well. So good morning, Dawn. Good morning. We can hear you now, I think, Dawn?
4: Good morning.
2: Good morning. Jasmine, what compelled you to write in about Dawn? What's so special about Dawn?
3: What's not special about Dawn? As soon as you see her, you just know she's a kick butt, loving, caring, wonderful person who I know her via her brother. Her brother's my best friend in life. And she didn't have to be my friend, but she is my friend. Uh-huh. And it's nice that both of them are awesome. But I got to meet her. I have some health challenges myself. I've had breast cancer scares myself. Mm-hmm. And Dawn's story is incredible. I don't know how I can handle it with grace. Mm-hmm. And just the love that she does for other people. She went through this multiple times. Scary. Mm. People around her go through it. She still works with people, for people. Yeah. I mean, there's no one better.
2: Well, Dawn, after that intro, tell us a little bit about your story.
4: So, thank you very much, my beautiful Jasmine. So my story is breast cancer. So we've all been touched somehow by a friend, a family member, or even been diagnosed. So in 2005, my story started at the age of 31, and I found my own lump. And I worked in the medical field, and I told the doctors, hey, I feel a lump, and I need this done now. And I knew I needed an ultrasound because that's your first step, mammogram, ultrasound, something suspicious there, and then you biopsy, and then true or false. So unfortunately, mine was true. And so I started my journey. I had a lumpectomy, and I had 6 months of chemo and 2 months of radiation.
2: Oh.
4: I lost my hair, and at that time, I had a young son. He was in junior high, and I was a single mom. And I did it because I had a son, and I was going to live for him.
5: That's some pretty powerful incentive.
2: Yeah.
4: Yeah. So that was my incentive, living life with my child. And then got through that, rocking and rolling. And 5 years later, 2011, I was jet skiing with some friends. And I put my life jacket on, and I felt something.
2: Ugh.
4: And I knew that feeling again. I knew that little ball in my breast. And it was the opposite breast. And so there I went. I was still in the medical field. I went to my boss, who was a doctor, and I told him. And he called one of his surgeon friends, and they had me in within the week after I had an ultrasound. I had the biopsy. And again, confirmed I had breast cancer. Knowing what I knew then, I was ready just to attack it and beat that MRF-er up again.
2: Dawn, was there a moment where, I mean, that has to be just, hard is the only word that comes to mind, but

0: you know, was there a moment that you allowed yourself to be down, or were you just the whole time, I'm going to kick this thing?
1: Well, I'll say the first moments when they told me I had cancer both times, I remember, and I always have had long hair. Mm-hmm. I have long hair again. I lost all my hair both mm-hmm. times. But I remember grabbing my hair and pulling it and thinking, no, mm-hmm. I don't have time for this.
0: Yeah.
1: My life doesn't have time for this. So get me into the surgery and get me into this chemo now, because I need it out of my body.
0: Yeah.
1: And the doctor was like, well, why don't you go home, talk about it with your family, and then come back? And I was like, no.
0: I don't need to talk about it.
1: I'm the captain of this ship. Let's get the schedule out.
0: Yeah.
1: And that's how I felt.
2: Start today.
0: Yeah.
1: I will say, though, I would not wish chemotherapy on my worst enemy. Mm. I will say there was downtime. There are times that I didn't want to live because it was so hard. And I felt so young that I had lost so much. But I didn't let my family see this because I had my son.
0: Mm.
1: I couldn't let him see my sadness because he was powering through it for me as well. I just, losing my hair, that's for a woman, it's vanity, and it really hurts. I got neuropathy. I had to fix a diet that I was boring because I love Mexican food and spices, Italian food, everything. I had to go boring. And I lost a couple of fingernails and toenails, and these things were just so crazy to me.
0: Yeah.
1: But then after, when I was healed from it all, I look back and think, I did that.
0: Yeah.
1: I'm cool. I am titanium.
0: Yeah, absolutely.
1: I'm going to help other people be like this.
0: Yeah. So what do you say to someone, Dawn, if someone's going through this, what do you say to them?
1: That this is only going to make you stronger and smarter because you open your mind when this happens. You don't close it. And you open up the opportunities of what cancer gave you, a voice to speak about it, because you're going to live through it. And you're going to fight. You're going to fight, and you're going to talk about it, and you're going to share your fight with others that need to fight. Know that the fight is worth it.
2: I've heard from a lot of people that life is different after you've been through this. You see the world differently. Mm. Is that true for you?
1: Yes. I was kind of I'm rough around the edges. Some people say, like, I'm straightforward. If I'm, like, I train people how to work, they're like, I love how she trains. She's straightforward, no sugarcoating, no beating around the bush.
0: Mm-hmm.
1: I'm like that, but in a gentler way.
2: Mm.
1: I have opened my mind to see, matter of fact, other people see things in different ways, Dawn. So just take that route and learn how to, I don't know, like, be more loving and hugging. I've always loved and hugged my family, but to hug everyone was something different. I don't say hello. Like, COVID was hard.
0: Yeah.
1: I hug people.
0: Yeah.
1: I hug people. So I hug people, and I work for a cancer community clubhouse now. And when you walk in our doors, it's like a giant hug, whether we're physically touching you or not, because people need to know in survivorship, you still are going through it.
0: Hmm.
3: Yeah. I want to push back on something. Since you like real talk so much, Dawn.
2: here we go.
4: Be careful.
3: this whole thing about losing your hair. First of all, I think women without hair, that's sexy as hell. And I think it's a sign of strength. And I also think you're going to save countless amounts of dollars on hair care products and just getting your hair did. So I'm going to push back. We need more bald women in this world. I'm in.
1: I tried the wig thing, I'll tell you. And one gust of wind changed my mind.
0: Oh, no.
1: The bush grabbed my wig. Thank goodness for the bush. And I was like, you know what? Forget this. I just had so many different color beanies in the winter and like handkerchiefs or scarves through the summer. And sometimes when it was really hot, I did freeballed it. So it was great.
3: You say you freeballed it?
4: Freeballed it.
3: I like that.
0: You should know that too. Alan is also coming from a position of not having any hair.
3: Yes.
0: Yes. So that's why he's giving you a little bit of extra love there.
4: I too have freeballed it. Yes. But the difference between my face color and the scalp that never sees the sun convinced me to wear wigs. Yeah. Because I have a dark face and a white scalp.
3: I probably shouldn't be freeballing it. Just right. That's a whole different
0: balding.
3: Thing.
0: Balding.
2: Yes. Okay. Different thing.
3: All right. I'm not talking anymore.
2: Wow.
1: Well, my compliment was, oh, you have such a nice shaped head. And I thought, okay, well, this is cool. I will show my head often.
2: That's a real thing. I have seen people, guys, who shave their head, and they shouldn't have. They just keep whatever you got left because that shape is not good. Yeah. So if you've got a good shape and head, that's you're a little bit ahead.
1: That was one of my pluses.
0: Well, Dawn, I mean, your attitude is just coming through so well here, and how, you know, positive. And yes, there were hard moments, like we can hear that, but how positive you've been through all of this. And we're just so grateful that you were willing to share your story with us. And, you know, obviously your story is not ending with the work that you're doing in your cancer community and continuing to spread that positivity. We're so grateful to have you on our airwaves.
1: And I thank you for the time, and I promise you the positivity keeps me alive.
0: Mm.
1: Even during chemo, I would say that. It's the way you look at your illness. If you let it win by being sad, that's what you're doing. You're kind of letting it win. But if you're like, no, and you keep pushing forward and you say have a positive attitude, that's going to help your health. I promise. No book will tell you, but I promise it does. Positive thinking definitely helps your health mentally and physically.
0: You've lived it. It's obvious. Mm-hmm. So we really appreciate that message. Thank you so much for joining us, Dawn. And we continue to share your positive spirit throughout the rest of this month and into our every single day.
1: Thank you so much. And I hug you guys. I hug each one of you individually with a very tight Dawn hug.
0: Oh, we feel it. We feel it right now.
2: Hugs back, Dawn.
0: Thank you so much, Dawn. You've been our feel-good moment of the day on Cafe.
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0: Know. 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Mm-hmm. And you think of the all-time history of Canadian bands. 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I mean, they're right there. 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
1: Sure.
0: Right, right. So there's that.
1: Sure.
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0: 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We'd like to dedicate that song to Mr. Know-It-All, Scotty Van Driver, our fearless leader.
1: He was just here.
2: He ran
1: right out of the studio.
0: Well, he knows everything, so he had to go take care of something else that he knows.
3: Smart.
0: Yeah. Yes. Yeah. All right. Wow, what a day.
1: I'm just glad he's alive after his experience in Oak Harbor on Friday.
0: Mm-hmm. I know, right? Mm-hmm. At the haunted house that he was out there broadcasting from. He survived.
3: That's good.
0: And it was just fortunate that he survived that. So, yeah.
3: Fortunate for all of us, yes.
0: It really was. Because, you know, again, to lose a leader like that, the leadership, the tutelage, the direction that we get from him.
3: I love the word tutelage.
1: I was just going to say the same thing.
3: It's such a good word.
1: Yeah. Tutelage.
3: Good job.
0: Well, he's always tooting. So,
3: tutelage. He is the word.
0: Yeah, he is. Yeah,
3: so you can hear it right there.
0: He lives up to it all the time. He's back in the studio here.
3: Hi, Scotty.
0: Scotty, why don't you step up and say a quick hello to the audience since,
4: Good morning.
0: You may make it so actual listeners can hear you.
4: Good morning.
1: Hello.
0: All right.
4: Happy Monday.
3: How was your haunted experience?
4: Oh, that place was so cool.
1: Is it?
4: Yes. So much fun. They did such a great job. The atmosphere, the decorations, the effects. It's hard to say it without giving stuff away.
3: Totally.
4: And the actors were phenomenal.
0: Mm-hmm. I heard they weren't actors.
4: What?
0: It's Whidbey Island. I think they were real.
4: Those
1: obviously, this is great for people on Whidbey Island. If you're in Whatcom County, is it worth the drive?
4: Yes, it was worth the drive.
1: All right.
3: That's fun.
4: So, yeah, it was great.
3: Would you take your kids or was it a little too spooky? I know they have the lighter version, but...
4: I might take them to the lighter version. Uh-huh. And they were saying people will go through the full scary version, and then they'll go back to the light one so that they can see how everything was all put together.
3: That's cool.
4: It was that cool.
3: Yeah, wow. That's super cool.

0: Yeah, when we talked to him, we asked him, like, how long does it take you to put this together? And he said, well, we'll start on next year's on November 1st.
1: Yeah.
0: They literally, it takes a full year to set this thing up.
2: Wow.
0: Super cool.
2: That's amazing.
1: And they're such a great crew there at the Roller Barn putting all this together. Yeah. I got to meet just about everybody that volunteers there because they're all volunteer. They are fantastic.
0: Did you show off any roller skating moves above?
1: No.
0: No backflips? No Benson Boone style.
1: I was sitting there the whole time pacing back and forth, getting myself all ready to go.
0: Yeah.
1: So.
0: Right on.
3: All right. Well, way to represent down there in Oaktown, huh?
1: Mm-hmm. Yeah.
3: Yeah.
0: Yeah.
3: All right. Where to next?
1: We're going to Frightmare next weekend. This weekend I'm out, so I'm not going.
0: Mm.
1: So we'll do Frightmare in Ferndale next weekend. And then at the end of the month, we want to hit up the Haunted Barn in
0: the North Coast Washington Fair. Yeah.
1: Mm-hmm.
3: Well, you've been everywhere.
1: Trying.
3: I thought my schedule was busy, but you were at the Oyster Fest. I didn't get a chance to get out there. I'm kicking myself for that.
1: It was a beautiful day for it.
3: Yeah.
0: You didn't go, I assumed you were there.
3: Yeah.
0: I totally assumed that those shucking oysters were
3: You know, shuck them if you got them. Yeah. I've always said that.
0: You didn't have them, apparently.
2: I really wanted to go too, but we ended up at Dad's. But we did a little shopping, and because we were missing out on oysters, we bought some smoked oysters.
0: Nice.
2: Because I didn't want to miss the whole thing.
0: Sure,
2: right?
0: Sure.
3: Yeah, I'm mad at myself for that. I just couldn't make it. I just couldn't make it work.
2: Mm. You can't be everywhere.
3: You can't.
0: Next year.
3: You know, we sure try, though.
1: Yeah. They'll do it again next year.
0: Yeah.
3: You know, I always joke that we come back to work on Monday to get some rest. It's so true.
1: I'm going into this week exhausted, so.
0: I bet.
3: All right. What could possibly go wrong? All right. We're going to have Nickelback tickets at the top of every hour again tomorrow. We'll give them away right around 9:30, so stick around for that. Dad jokes tomorrow?
0: Yeah.
2: Yay!
0: Yeah. We'll be 7:10 and 8:10.
3: We'll have some built-in comedy, at least for the dads in our audience.
0: Sure.
3: And, so many other good times.
0: Yeah.
3: All right. Are we done?
0: We're done.
2: I'm done.

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0: Cafe 104.1. It's a brand new week of the Lunchtime Link. That's coming up in about an hour and a half from right now. I'm going to play three songs for you in a row, straight up 12 noon. And you got to tell me what connects them all together. There's a common bond. The Lunchtime Link. And the payoff is great. Yeah, I got a gift card good for lunch at Oven Wood Fired Pizza in historic Fairhaven, who, by the way, is going to be joining us for PNW Perks on Thursday morning, along with our friends from Tandoori Bites. As a matter of fact, we'll learn a little bit more about that coming up here in about 60 seconds.
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0: Cafe 104.1. We're giving great respect to Nickelback. It's kind of an inside joke around here. You know, like Nickelback never gets any respect at all. Hey, they're coming in to Climate Pledge Arena April 10th. That's a Saturday night. Tickets are going to be going on sale this Friday at 10 a.m. But you don't want to wait till then. You want to win yours. Yeah, with Dave Allen and Patrice tomorrow morning, 6, 7, 8, and 9 a.m. Top of the hour tickets will be one of the first 12 callers. And they will draw your name as the winner of those tickets at 9:30 tomorrow morning.
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0: Evania, and what Patrice is doing, running and walking in honor of somebody that you know that was affected by breast cancer. 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
2: OpenAI says, this stuff is getting out of control. We can't handle it. Of course, this all comes after that researcher at Anthropic said the chance that AI kills all humans in the next decade is greater than 10%.
3: We have been warned AI is going to kill us all.
4: I choose to think of like the 90% chance that it might not kill
3: us all. Sure. I'm going to take a robot wrestling class.
4: Okay.
3: Just to be safe.
4: Sure. I think you should start that. That's a great business idea.
2: Would it be a robot war? The obvious thing would be AI would find a way to launch nukes. I think there are lots of other ways too, though. Shut down all the water supply systems.
4: Yeah.
3: Why are you giving the robots any ideas? Our phones are listening to us.
4: They hadn't thought of this yet.
2: Right?
4: You know? Gosh, Dave.
2: Can they shut down transportation so that we can't move food?
4: Yeah.
3: Well, here in Washington State, they do a nice job of shutting down the transport.
2: Well, that's true.
3: What are you talking about?
2: We're ahead of the game on that one.
3: So at least we have an advantage
4: training.
3: Somewhere.
4: We're in training.
3: Exactly.
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So this October, I'm running at least a mile a day, and I want you with me. 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Your mom, your sister, the friend that's in treatment right now, or even the guy at work who beat it, because men do get this too. 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

0: Cafe 104.1, Bill Davis and the Lunchtime Link just around the corner. Your chance to win lunch at Oven Wood Fired Pizza in historic Fairhaven. By the way, it's Monday, and that means, yeah, you buy two pizzas, regular price. You get the third one absolutely free. Like I said, I'm no math major, but three for the price of two, that's a pretty good deal. Oh, and Oven Wood Fired Pizza is going to be joining us for P&W Perks on Thursday morning, 8 a.m. at cafe.com. Just wanted to remind you of that. Yeah, we'll play three songs for you in a row here in just a few minutes, and then you go to cafe.com and tell me what the link is, and we'll draw from all the correct entries.
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1: Kicking off a new week in the Lunchtime Link. Let's have a look at the three songs that we played for you on Friday. Joe Jackson, Is She Really Going Out With Him? Spice Girls, Wannabe. Yeah, Tell Me What You Want, What You Really, Really Want. And Queen, Bohemian Rhapsody, Doesn't Really Matter to Me. We had correct entries from Denise in Bellingham, Rob Lopez Island, Mount Vernon, represented by Vicky, Kim in Everett, and Roxanne in Bellingham. We drew your name from all the correct entries. You're going to be munching on some lunch at Bellingham Cider Company, downtown Bellingham on Prospect Street. Yeah, all these songs in the lyrics, I told you, pay attention to the lyrics, had the word really in them. And we have three new songs for you this week. And what do you say we kick it off right now with Lindsey Buckingham? And by the way, it has to do with the artist, Lindsey Buckingham.

Cafe 104.1. That is Stevie Nicks and Stand Back. Our second tune in the Lunchtime Link. We kicked it off with Lindsey Buckingham and Trouble. Third song, I think you probably know the link here. It's Christine McVie, Got a Hold on Me, on Cafe 104.1.

Cafe 104.1. Looking like pretty good weather today for Columbus Day. Sunshine and 60. Some clouds rolling in tonight, 42 for the low. We'll be partly sunny tomorrow and only a drop of 1 degree of 59.

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1: In a county where the weather can change without warning, where storm clouds gather over quiet neighborhoods, one everyday hero is ready to help. 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

0: Win that prize. Cafe this morning, Dave, Allen, and Patrice got a couple of great prizes for you. Hey, it could be win that prizes, right? Yeah, those prizes. $25 cruising card to Cruising Coffee. We'll also get you a pair of tickets to Doctober, a great feature at the Pickford Film Center. The game they'll be playing tomorrow morning is... 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

0: 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You can trust these folks for both new and pre-owned purchases, and the folks at Dewey are always involved in our community, recently donating blankets and cancer care kits to Peace Health St. Joseph Cancer Center and school supplies to the Eagle Ridge Elementary teachers. That's what I'm talking about. That's community-minded. That's Dewey Griffin Subaru.
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3: I'm Rick Larson, and I approve this message.
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It's below one of our satellite dishes in our backyard. Yeah, let's talk about that before 2 o'clock, okay?

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Bruno Mars will be in our area next week. Yeah, he kicks off his 5 shows Wednesday night at BC Place in Vancouver. Oh, and I want to talk to you about swatting that thing in our backyard in a couple of songs.

0: Cafe 104.1. So, yeah, Scotty puts up a new reel on our Facebook page a few days ago. Saw something out in our backyard underneath one of our satellite dishes. Looks like, I don't know, a big rock or something. Everybody seems to think it's got something to do with hornets or wasps or things like that. Yeah, Tyler says, looks like a huge in-ground hornet's nest. Okay. Thomas says, uh-oh, don't swat it. Dawn says, yep, hornet's nest. And let's see. Cairo says, huge wasp nest, hornet's nest. Why don't you go poke at it and find out? Yeah, Daryl also says, yeah, just take a stick and poke at it and see what happens. Yeah, sure. Facebook.com/Cafe 104.1.
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1: Let's talk about the birthday party you were about to throw. 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A wall they're all just staring at. Or you could hand the whole thing over to Mach 1 Adventure Park and actually enjoy it. Picture it. The birthday crew tears through a sky maze, zip lines, and jumbo slides. A running cannonball into the ball pit. And the big one. A launch off a slide into a giant airbag that sends the whole group flying, giggling, and climbing right back up to do it again. Can we do that again? Yeah, you'll hear that a lot. 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
1: Cafe 104.1. I am Bill Davis. Two of my favorite places to eat here in the Great Northwest. And I really mean it because, yeah, Tandoori Bites, the best Indian food I've ever had here in the Bellingham area. And also our friends at Oven Wood Fired Pizza in historic Fairhaven. That margarita pizza is hard to beat there. Yeah, they're both joining us coming up on Thursday morning, 8 a.m., cafe.com. 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

0: 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Hey, play some jazz.
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4: We all lose our parents one day. For some of us, it's happening right now. That's why living memoirs exist. It's your loved one's chance to preserve their life story for the people around them. Not in a book, but on film. Living memoirs are scripted, movie-like documentaries where your loved one tells their life story in their own words. So you and the people you love can revisit it again and again, long after they're gone.

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0: Everyone, I'm Bill Davis. He is Alex Warren. And by the way, he's going to be hosting the 2026 Nickelodeon Kids Choice Awards coming up November 14th.
1: They say the holy water's watered down, and this town's lost its faith. Our colors will fade eventually. So if our time is running out, day after day, we'll make the mundane a masterpiece. Oh my, my, oh my, my love, I take one look at you, you're taking me.

0: Cafe 104.1. I am Bill Davis. Got to get out of here. Make way for Scotty Van Driver. I hope you have a great rest of your Columbus Day. And by the way, in, let's see here. What would it be? About 2.5 hours or so, Scotty Van Driver is going to give you a chance to win a $25 gift card. Good as the Score Sports Bar and Grill. Good place to watch Monday Night Football in Ferndale. Yeah, it's during the request hour. About 4:35, he'll take caller number 10 at 676-5233. And if you're caller number 10, he'll play you your song and he'll get you that gift card as well at the Score. Okay, like I said, have a good rest of the afternoon. How about you and I meet again on, how about tomorrow, 10 a.m., okay?
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0: Cafe 104.1. I'm Scotty Van Driver. What a gorgeous weekend. I mean, it was so amazing. I had Oyster Fest in Blaine and then Soccer Saturday at Phillips 66. And then yesterday, my other daughter had a soccer game at Granite Falls High School. I have never been to Granite Falls before. And man, that drive coming up Arlington was gorgeous. We've got a pretty nice week ahead. A chance for a few showers and clouds tomorrow with a high 61. Then mostly sunny the rest of the week. Highs getting close to 70. Check out this week's Cafe Critter at Facebook and Instagram at Cafe 104.1. And you'll meet five-month-old tabby kitten Takanaka. He gets his name from a Japanese guitarist. And it fits him perfectly because he is one cool kitten. Now, he's 5 months old, so he's not quite old enough to be a chill adult cat. But he's also not young enough to be a cute little tiny kitten. He's stuck in the middle, and he wants to be with you.
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Cafe 104.1. Tragedy over the weekend with a plane crash in the Okanagan near Tenasket. Two people from British Columbia taken off from Penticton on their way to Idaho, perishing in that crash.

0: 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I'm Scotty Van Driver. 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I can start it off with whatever you want. I still need a first song. Give me a call or a text. 360-676-5233 or hit the request button in the Cafe app. Over the weekend, scary movie season started at my house. My daughter had a friend over for a sleepover Saturday night. They stayed up late watching Hocus Pocus, which I was a little worried about. How would they react? But everybody came away fine. I found Ernest Scared Stupid over the weekend and watched some of that. Not as good as I remember it being, but those trolls, still pretty ugly and scary looking. And then I was reminded of the Burger King. You remember their mascot that looked like he was made out of plastic? To this day, that thing terrifies me more than anything else. Could you imagine that thing staring through your window in the middle of the night? I would run from my house screaming. What not meant to be scary character has terrified you in your life? Facebook.com/cafe104.1 or call me 360-676-5233.
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3: 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There's about 15 minutes going northbound at the Peace Arch, and that's it. Five or less coming south there, and both directions at the Truck, Linden, and Sumas crossings. We're going to have a chance for a few showers tomorrow, then mostly cloudy skies with a high 58. Cloudy with a chance of rain on Wednesday with a high 61, but then we head to Thursday and Friday with gorgeous sunshine and a high 69. It's 61 right now in Everson. Langley has 56. It's 58 in Bellingham.
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3: 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Paula is in Mount Vernon. She gets to go first today. Haven't heard this one for a while. 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

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This one slipped through the cracks on Friday. Lynn, I am so sorry that I missed your birthday request on your birthday. Happy belated birthday. I hope you had a great day. You want to hear Celine Dion.

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3: 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What not-meant-to-be scary character terrifies you? I was reminded over the weekend of the old Burger King mascot, the guy that looked like his face was made out of plastic. Could you imagine that thing staring through your window at night? I would run screaming so fast, still terrified of him, and I don't think he's around anymore. Thomas and Victoria cannot understand why his daughter is freaked out about E.T. Thomas, apparently you've never seen E.T. because especially when he's all pale, that's kind of freaky. Luke says Janice from The Muppet Show. She was the one in the band with the big lips. What not meant to be scary character freaks you out? Facebook.com/Cafe104.1.
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Lisa's in Ferndale. She just texted in for Jack. Anything Michael Jackson. Here's Smooth Criminal.

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2: other? Very clear, yes.
4: Not only are they next to each other, I made the observation on the way in with Patrice that that looks like a real-life Pac-Man taking
2: 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It really does.
4: 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That's a pretty good impression.
2: It actually
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4: I don't know.
3: I wouldn't think so.
2: I don't know.
3: Because we're orbiting around the sun. We don't care what those other planets are doing, right?
4: Well, you see, that's where the trouble starts right there. 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
2: 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We're experiencing a close celestial pairing in the morning sky following a lunar occultation.
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3: 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I didn't even know we had an occultation.
4: You can't have an occultation without representation.
2: Where have you guys been? I've always said that.
3: It's built a country on that.
4: Yes.
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1: 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I'm Scotty Van Driver. What non-scary character from TV or movies has terrified you? My daughters watched Hocus Pocus over the weekend, and I was a little worried about how that was going to go. Nah, they did just fine. But then I saw the Burger King from like 10, 15 years ago, the plastic guy. I'm still terrified of him. Could you imagine seeing that staring through your window in the middle of the night? Alan from Cafe This Morning, you just popping over here after The Zone on KPUG. You ever one of those not-so-scary characters that you're scared of?
2: Well, it's interesting you bring up the whole fast food thing, because I thought when they switched over to Colonel Sanders being played by various actors,
1: yeah,
2: I thought they creepitized everyone. It was just weird. It's like, so that's spooky. Not the Colonel that I grew up with. That's a creepy guy that you don't want to meet in a dark alley.
1: Some of the other ones that have come through here, E.T. is one.
2: Yeah,
1: especially when he's all pale and sickly.
2: That's
1: not good. And that guy from Taco that sang Putting on the Ritz. That's what Brian had to say.
2: That's so good.
1: What non-scary character has just freaked you out over the years? 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
3: 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At the borders, you've got 15 to 20 minutes both ways at the truck crossing, at Peace Arch, 5 minutes or less everywhere else that you happen to look. We've got clouds tonight with a few showers throughout the day tomorrow, a high 58. Mostly cloudy with a chance of rain on Wednesday, a high 61. Mostly sunny and 69 on Thursday and Friday. Right now in Mount Lake Terrace, it's 60. Granite Falls has 59. In Bellingham, it's 57. With the last song on today's Happy Hour Request Show, powered by The Score Sports Bar and Grill on Main Street in downtown Ferndale. 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